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0: Depeche Mode. I Feel You is off the Songs of Faith and Devotion album from the early 90s. That was a tough time for them as a band internally, some drama, some budding addictions, but they got through it, Depeche Mode. We're 99X, and
1: ladies and gentlemen,

0: 2 from Foo Fighters. I'll stick around. And Caught in the Echo is off their latest album, Your Favorite Toy, now from Dave and Foo Fighters. It's all this week on The Steve Show. Steve Craig at noon during the House of Retro Pleasure. Mr. Steve Craig has your tickets to see Human League, Soft Cell, and Alison Moyet. 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So all this week during the House of Retro Pleasure, Mr. Steve Craig, your chance to win those free tickets here. We're 99X.
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0: Going Shopping is from The Strokes. Their new album, Reality Awaits, was set to be out next week. 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
17: 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Anyway, I know that my show, The Morning X, was voted greatest radio show, but in all honesty, Will Pendarvis in the afternoon is so much better than me, and he's funnier and better looking, and all the ladies say so. 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All the youngsters, the youths, they're all like, YOLO, Will Pendarvis. Yeah, that's a thing that kids are doing now. 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

Talking Heads. Burning Down the House from their Speaking in Tongues album. I first heard and saw that, and it always reminds me of the movie Revenge of the Nerds. Well, the Alpha Betas do the fireballs. They burnt their frat house down, and then they forced the nerds to move into the gym. Revenge of the Nerds. It's been a minute. Maybe rewatch it sometime soon. Or 99X.

0: 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Their new album, Ultrasound, out now from the neighborhood. 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

Want to hear Shake Me Down from Cage the Elephant? I think about seeing them at Lollapalooza up in Chicago in 2010, and it was a super hot day, and then here comes the pouring rain, and Matt Schultz exploring the space on stage as he does, and it was just epic. And it stopped raining. My Vans were soaked for like a month. Cage the Elephant. For 90-

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So are you watching the World Cup? Excited about the World Cup? I was watching a match the other day, and I didn't realize this was a thing, but there are now hydration breaks. 2 3-minute hydration breaks. I guess it's great for the players, but it's a timeout. Let's call it a timeout. There's no timeouts in soccer now.

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12: Same as it ever was.

The Killers' debut album, Hot Fuss, was released 22 years ago yesterday here in the States in 2004. I mean, arguably one of the biggest albums of the past 22 years. Mr. Brightside, somebody told me, big songs. Smile Like You Mean It, Jenny was a friend of mine, that big record, Hot Fuss from The Killers. Now, the English beat, or the beat as they're known in the UK, for that ska two-tone sound of the English beat here in Mirror in the Bathroom, a 99X.

0: Doors is new from Noah Kahan. Another track from his new album, The Great Divide, out now. Great documentary on Netflix. If you have some Netflix time, watch that Noah Kahan documentary. And he is touring this summer, July 27th at Truist Park, Mr. Noah Kahan. Maybe he'll try the Batflip Burger at Truist Park. But all the shows coming through this spring and summer. Now summer in a couple days. 99X Soundboard, 99XATL.com. 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

I still haven't been able to locate where Steve Craig keeps his Wheel of Ramones. I mean, he uses it every Sunday for Resurrection Sunday, noon to four, those great tunes he plays on Resurrection Sunday. But Wheel of Ramones, is it foldable? It's got to be in here somewhere. Or 99X.

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0: Starlight is new from Cannons. Cannons, they are a vibe. Their album Everything Glows out now from Cannons. 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

0: Picking Dragon's Pockets. It's new from Modest Mouse. I saw their performance of that song on the live stream of Bonnaroo last weekend, and their new album, In the Racer and a Maze, is out now from Modest Mouse. Now, tomorrow on The Steve Show, at noon, the House of Retro Pleasure with The Steve Show. 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
11: If you're caring for an aging parent, you may feel quite often that you're alone in what you're doing. But you're not, not by a long shot. According to a new report by the Pew Research Center, 10% of U.S. adults are caring for a parent over age 65. Millions more are caring for a spouse or partner 65 or older. Beyond the sheer numbers, this report, perhaps unsurprisingly, found a major difference in caregiver well-being between men and women. One psychologist we spoke to suggested thinking 5 years in the future and imagining where you are right now. Will you be glad you took something on, or regretful that you didn't? You also need to cut yourself some slack, he said, especially women. Don't try to shoulder all of the burden by yourself. You might need to ask for help before you burn out. You'll be so glad you did. I'm Dr. Sanjay Gupta, helping you live a better life.
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3: A better life with Dr. Sanjay Gupta.
4: Did you know that almost half the vegetables and more than three quarters of the fruit that we eat in this country come from just one state, California? Yeah, it's true. And according to a new report by the Environmental Working Group, a health advocacy organization, a lot of this produce is tainted with PFAS, which are sometimes referred to as forever chemicals. Why? Well, the EPA says pesticides keep America's food supply safe, abundant, and affordable. And of course, these chemicals are used in every state, not just California. Now, if you are worried, though, about how much you're consuming, the best thing to do is to buy organic produce, if and when you can. Organic or not, you should rinse all fruits and vegetables under running water. Don't use any soap. And as one epidemiologist told us, use a brush on sturdier items like carrots, potatoes, and cucumbers. I'm Dr. Sanjay Gupta, helping you live a better life.

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8: Did you know that almost half the vegetables and more than three quarters of the fruit that we eat in this country come from just one state, California? Yeah, it's true. And according to a new report by the Environmental Working Group, a health advocacy organization, a lot of this produce is tainted with PFAS, which are sometimes referred to as forever chemicals. Why? Well, the EPA says pesticides keep America's food supply safe, abundant, and affordable. And of course, these chemicals are used in every state, not just California. Now, if you are worried, though, about how much you're consuming, the best thing to do is to buy organic produce, if and when you can. Organic or not, you should rinse all fruits and vegetables under running water. Don't use any soap. And as one epidemiologist told us, use a brush on sturdier items like carrots, potatoes, and cucumbers. I'm Dr. Sanjay Gupta, helping you live a better life.
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We all have someone we love, like the favorite lyric in our favorite song. You can't imagine life without them. Cancer screening tests can help keep the person you love around longer by detecting changes before cancer develops, or catch it early when it may be easier to treat. And many tests are available for free or are covered by insurance. It's time to sound like a broken record. Tell all your friends and family, I love you. Get screened.

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5: All right, file this one under strange. We right now are on the phone with a gentleman by the name of Sean Dix, who is calling us from the ACDC. This is the Atlanta Correctional, the Atlanta
6: Detention
5: Correctional
6: Center.
5: Detention Center. Sean Dix's picture is on the... Sean Dix's picture is on the cover of the December 30th issue of Creative Loafing. And the headline is, "Did this man really want to kill Ted Turner?" Now, this story is strange. Sean is not a career criminal by any stretch of the imagination. I believe never... You had any criminal record prior to this?
7: No.
5: You had... Let's tell this story. You had an invention. And describe what this invention was.
7: It was called floss rings.
5: Okay.
7: And sterilized floss segments. And they work together, sort of like the razor and the razor blades.
5: So, yeah, what do you mean?
7: Well, you load a piece of floss into these two rings, and you can floss without cutting off the circulation to your fingers. And the sterilized floss segments would actually be the first sterilized floss, because right now no dental floss is sterilized.
5: So it was an easier way for a person to floss their teeth.
7: Yes, and it's now been clinically proven.
6: Right. I love the idea, because the floss slips out of my fingers every time I...
5: Hate wrapping. I hate waste. First of all, you waste a lot of the floss when you do that. And then I hate that.
8: Yeah, and it hit the market when?
7: Actually, in the ending of 95, the beginning of 96.
6: You had to deal with what? With CVS?
7: Right.
5: Right. Yeah, they had paid you some money, and
7: we just got it on the store shelves. It was really only there about maybe 3 weeks, and it started to, started to sell, and that's approximately when the CNN piece aired.
5: And you had investors and all this in this company of yours?
7: Well, actually, we had a news piece done on Bloomberg News Radio.
5: Right.
7: Two or three weeks before the CNN piece, and that it was an accurate story, and it generated quite a bit of interest.
5: So CNN calls you; they want to do a story on you.
6: You had sunk a bunch of money of your own, right?
7: From
6: your dad.
7: Sure.
6: Your
7: dad
6: had left you some money,
7: yes.
6: And you had sunk it all into this project.
7: Yes.
5: Okay.
6: Things were on a roll.
7: They were moving in the right direction. Yes.
5: Right. And then CNN comes along; they want to do a piece on you. Jeannie Mose, who does a lot of quirky kind of feature.
7: Right.
5: Kicker type pieces. They call you. They want to do a piece on this.
7: Right.
5: And what happens there?
7: Well, I met with them, and at the time, I first met with Linda Jerejian, and I did not know that Jeannie Mose was going to be doing the piece.
5: Mm-hmm.
7: I met with Linda Jerejian, and she filmed the first half of the piece.
5: Mm-hmm.
7: And when they had completed it, they said they needed to take it to some dentists to get an unbiased opinion.
5: Okay, it was like a feature on your new invention.
7: Right.
5: All right.
7: And
5: so they
7: also knew at that time that in 2 weeks, or actually from the time that they aired it, they knew that it was going into the National Museum of Dentistry. So at the time that they aired it, they knew that this was a positive product. It was going to be going into a museum.
6: A legitimate product.
7: Right, a legitimate product.
5: Okay. And so they air this piece, they
7: take it to the two dentists,
5: right.
7: And basically what you see during the piece is that the dentists cannot use the product properly, and they say that, they don't see it going anywhere, it doesn't work, it's awkward, and they basically pan the product.
6: Okay. They're just jealous because they didn't think of it.
5: Well, they panned the product, why? I mean...
7: Well, they said that it was awkward. It didn't work. They didn't see it sweeping the nation. Actually, Linda Jerejian asked them, so you don't see this sweeping the nation, after they tell them that they're following the package instructions and they still cannot, get it to work. Now, I called the dentist out of sheer curiosity about a month later because, the media has the right to pass opinion on a product if they want to, but they certainly don't have the right to manufacture a piece so that it comes across negative. And that's exactly what they did.
6: Didn't someone deem your piece worth about $50
7: million? Yeah, I actually have the former worldwide director of licensing and acquisitions from Johnson & Johnson, who has retired and is now my consultant, who believes that it's worth that conservatively.
5: Now, okay, so at this point, though, they take it to the dentist, and, the dentist can't for whatever they are having trouble with it.
7: Right.
8: And you just said and, that, what happened? You said
5: now
8: you
5: that,
8: called.
5: So far, that's fair. I mean,
8: but he
5: no.
8: said he called the dentist. I want to find out what the dentist
5: yeah,
8: said when
5: right.
8: you called them directly.
7: Well, when I called, I got a hold of Dr. Raskakis, and he basically, I just asked him out of curiosity. I'm watching the piece, and I see that you have 18 inches of floss, and you're not supposed to use that much. I mean, you cannot use the product with more than 5 inches. And I'm curious, how did that happen? And he said that Linda Jerejian instructed him to use 18 inches and that he did not have a package, so he had no way of knowing how much to use.
5: So in other words, he was using it and he had been instructed to use it incorrectly.
6: The wrong way.
7: Yes, yes.
5: So
7: I was not prepared to hear that. So I said, you know, let me call you back. And at that point, I connected my camcorder to the telephone, and I called him back. And he described in another conversation, no less than 8 times, that they basically did not give him a package. He was not prepped at all. You know, I mean, he went through the whole situation, and it's extremely obvious that they basically instructed him to use the product improperly,
5: okay.
7: filmed him using it improperly, and then aired it.
5: Okay, so. Right now, let's because it's a very involved story and it's a bizarre story.
7: Sure.
5: And so far, we've got just okay two
7: right
5: dentists using dental floss incorrectly, and while you're sitting in federal prison.
7: Right.
5: So big deal. So they used it incorrectly. What was the result of this? I mean,
7: well,
5: so what was the problem?
7: The immediate fallout after that was, I mean, if you can imagine, you know, calling everyone you know,
5: mm-hmm.
7: friends, family, people who were, you know, interested in investing. Potential, you know, product broker. I had my whole product broker network, sales force, all of the, you know, the manufacturers. I mean, all the retailers. You basically call everyone you know when you're going to be on television. You think that, you know, they're going to do a positive story. And basically after that, within 2 weeks, my entire sales force resigned.
6: Well, it shows you how powerful the media is. I mean, they see that story and think, they write it off. Oh, well, if a dentist says it's not good enough, then...
7: Sure.
5: So
7: yeah,
5: they see. So people, your investors see these two dentists fumbling and bumbling around with your invention,
7: right,
5: and they get scared and say, you know what, maybe this is a bad investment.
7: Sure, sure. They realize that there's a lot of weight behind those remarks.
5: Okay, and they drop out. I'm just trying to move this along. So
7: right, sure, the retailers. You know, I mean, I had gone all over the country, and basically they would not return my phone calls. It was just after that, it was like the phone went dead.
4: You won't believe where this is headed. More after a quick break. This story isn't over. 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
2: Happy whatever today is. They all blend together for me, but it's not going to be happy if you're on the east side perimeter. Certainly nothing compared to what it was yesterday morning, but two left lanes.

just now heading out or if you're out there, those roads are still wet, very slick from overnight rain. Even though we're not going to get a lot of rain today, still some leftover wet roads. Please study your futility here. Slow it down. With your 99X traffic, I'm Crash Clark.

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0: Now back to the continuation of the story from a few minutes ago. 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
1: And
2: what was your next step?
3: Well, I tried to, you know, contact CNN and present them with the information that I had found out about it, and I asked them to do a retraction, and, you know, they just basically, you know, if they didn't do it with any, if they made a mistake and it was not something that was done to intentionally harm me, and they knew that I'm now explaining to them that it had harmed me, you know, why couldn't they just do a retraction?
1: So you want them to make this, to kind of straighten this out a little bit?
3: Well, I had asked them, I had given them the benefit of the doubt even, that they had made a mistake, and they just didn't even want to talk to me.
4: Now, you got through to them early on, though, and you spoke...
3: Yeah, I got through to them, and they basically just said that, you know, we didn't do anything wrong.
4: And brushed you off.
3: Right, they just... And I continued to try and do that.
1: How did you continue to try?
3: I wrote letters. I sent them the letters from the dentist. The dentist sent me a letter explaining that they thought the product was good and was useful, and that they were not given the instructions. They were not given a package. And therefore, they made a premature evaluation of the product.
1: And then they just started, what, ignoring all your letters?
3: For 2 years.
1: For 2 years, they ignored letters, ignored phone calls.
3: Letters, packages, you know, I sent them the video. I sent them, you know, ad nauseum. I mean, the evidence that something had been done that was wrong.
1: At what point did you start losing your cool?
3: Well, in 98, I had been told by Ted Turner's personal secretary that, you know, that finally this was going to, you know, pay off in the event that, you know, Ted Turner was going to personally look at this situation and try to resolve it, and then I should send a package of information, and he would go over it. And I was quite happy to hear that. I figured 2 years of, you know, diligently trying to work this thing out had finally paid off.
4: You're kind of eased at that point, thinking,
3: yeah,
4: Okay, finally something's going to happen.
3: Right, right. Yeah. I sent them a package of information, and I gave them about 3 weeks to, you know, to review it. I realized, you know, he's busy. He's got a lot of other things to do. I call them up, and they say that they never received it. Send another package. So I send another package, Federal Express, and I called to follow up, and they said that now they never received it, and they basically sent me to the security, Thomas McCormick, and he basically began to tell me that they have the right to ignore me, they have the right not to listen to me, and they basically don't care, you know, about the situation.
1: Now is this after the fax machine episode?
3: This is
1: before. Okay, so
3: and that was actually what set it off. Is he had asked me to explain to him why I was calling, and I said, you know, I was told to
1: told
3: send this
1: story.
3: Information, and I provided it, and now you're telling me that you don't care whether you know you've received it or not, and you know, after 2 years of trying to, you know, work with these people in a manner in which we could resolve it. I said, well, if you didn't get the information, I'll make sure that you get it. And I loaded up my fax machine with the letters from the dentist, and I faxed them for the next 2 or 3 days about 6,000 times.
4: Way above and beyond.
1: It takes it to a different level. So, but you were at this point pushed to an extreme, is what you're saying.
3: Sure. I mean, I had tried, you know, for 2 years to work this thing out with them, and there's just, you know, they kept building up hope and then shooting it down. And that seems to me more cruel than just to not respond at all.
1: And then what about the black fax?
3: That came sometime later after I was tired of sending them the evidence. Then I just sent a couple of black pages, which seemed to work just as well.
4: What does that do when you fax a black page?
3: It drains the ink from the machine.
1: And you had looped it or something so that it was just constantly faxing black pages to their fax machines, draining their
3: cartridges.
1: At this point, it was just to get what some kind of
4: you're
1: attention.
4: You're antagonizing them now.
1: Were you trying to antagonize them?
3: Giving them a little bit of their own medicine.
4: Let's jump beyond the black faxes, the black loop fax. What happens after that? You're at a whole new level.
2: Yeah, what happened to put you in jail?
3: I protested in October of '99.
1: You protested?
3: Right. Outside their building.
1: Oh, okay.
3: And I was thrown down a flight of stairs.
2: What
3: I was
2: mean?
3: Arrested, and
4: what did you pick it? What did you do?
3: Yeah, I had a sign.
4: What did it say?
3: CNN and Johnson & Johnson conspire against Dix, which is basically the underlying theme of what happened here.
1: Okay.
3: I mean,
1: and
3: again,
1: at this
3: that
1: point,
3: has to be proven, but you'd have to hear this whole story from beginning to end to understand it. But I was arrested there, and I was 24 hours. I was released, and then we went to court. And I figured now is this is it. This was civil disobedience. This worked. And we'll get an opportunity to explain it. They postponed it. We went back another month. They postponed it. We went back another month, and they postponed it and threw it out of court.
1: Now, let me just read from Stephanie Ramage's article in the Creative Loafing. In March 2000, he began faxing pages of pernicious, disgusting, completely fabricated allegations about Ted Turner.
3: Sure.
1: What was the nature's?
3: That was, again, to try and get them into either a civil suit, maybe. You know, they had the opportunity, and my lawyer went over this, they had the opportunity to file a civil suit or to file a civil injunction to stop this whole situation, and they never did it.
1: Okay, so
3: the reason that they didn't do it is because they didn't want this thing to get any exposure.
1: And then let's jump to April 18th.
3: Right.
1: And
4: what happened then?
1: What happened that day?
3: Well, then I sent this letter, which I basically, you've never heard the whole entire letter, but it's quite a long letter, and it basically explains the whole situation from beginning to end.
1: Mm-hmm.
3: And at the very end of it, it says that after you read the threatening portion, it says, if you press charges, I will have my day in court.
1: Well, wait a minute. I do have to read, and you'll correct me if this is incorrect. But we do have to read at least the paragraphing, you know. That
3: Do you want me to read the whole letter?
1: Well, no. Because we know the setup. I have come to the end of my attempts to deal with you in a rational manner.
3: Right.
1: It is with full knowledge of the law that I'm telling you that if you do not make restitution,
3: If you do not attempt to make restitution, okay. I will attempt to kill Ted Turner.
0: You won't believe where this is headed. More after a quick break. This story isn't over. You're on the Best of the Morning X on 99X. If your AC thermostat is lying to you, it might be time to call its bluff. 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
5: We don't even get past the second traffic report. Things are already a complete mess. Not the best driving conditions out there. You can see that low-lying fog, and we've got leftover slick streets from overnight rain. Let's take it out west. Heads up, DeVille, 20 eastbound, wreck at Lee Road. They're just now reporting that, but I'm telling you, I'm seeing some big-time brake lights back towards Chapel Hill, Arbor Place Mall area. So, hate to do it to you, but Highway 78, Veterans Memorial Highway, will give you a little assistance. That's only going to get worse. In fact, they're telling me now two left lanes are blocked on 20 eastbound. Let's put this right past Highway 92, Fairburn Road. There we go. We'll signal that as a red alert. Speaking of red alerts, east side perimeter, two left lanes are blocked, 285 northbound before Glenwood. That's pushing you back to Flat Shoals. And, of course, double trouble on 85, southbound wreck before Beaver Ruin takes out the HOT lane, and then a wreck off to the right, 85 south at Indian Trail. Either way, 85 already a slammed-in ride from 316 down through Norcross. Again, you got Satellite Boulevard up to a point and Buford Highway if you want alternates. Woo! With your 99X traffic, I'm Crash Clark.
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14: If you're caring for an aging parent, you may feel quite often that you're alone in what you're doing. But you're not, not by a long shot. 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Beyond the sheer numbers, this report, perhaps unsurprisingly, found a major difference in caregiver well-being between men and women. One psychologist we spoke to suggested thinking 5 years in the future and imagining where you are right now. Will you be glad you took something on, or regretful that you didn't? You also need to cut yourself some slack, he said, especially women. Don't try to shoulder all of the burden by yourself. You might need to ask for help before you burn out. You'll be so glad you did. I'm Dr. Sanjay Gupta, helping you live a better life.
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3: You want me to read the whole letter?
4: Well, no. Because we know the setup. I have come to the end of my attempts to deal with you in a rational manner.
3: Right.
4: It is with full knowledge of the law that I'm telling you that if you do not make restitution,
3: If you do not attempt to make restitution, okay. I will attempt to kill Ted Turner. And if he is unreachable in his ivory tower, then I only need kill one CNN employee and it will be on your hands. Either way, you cannot ignore this letter. If you do nothing, you will eventually be sued by the family of the CNN victim for not taking action to prevent this. If you press charges, I will have my day in court. I do not make idle threats. I believe you know that by now. Let us let a federal court observe the conditions that have led us to this impasse.
4: Well, seems harmless enough.
5: Yeah, that's just a little piece.
3: No, but so. At the end, you know, I mean, what had to happen here was I had to break the law in order to get into court and at the same time give the reasoning in that letter as to what that letter was about.
5: I mean, that's a pretty strong statement, a pretty strong paragraph. What happened after this? What have you been, you're sentenced now? Are you waiting?
3: No, we're waiting sentencing now, yeah.
4: Well, yeah, because they see that letter, and then you find, and then toot sweet, you're in jail, because that was one step over the line, sweet Jesus.
3: Sure.
4: And so you go and land, and what's the charge? It's... What is the official charge?
3: It was a threatening communication across state lines. It was not
4: as a federal
3: right. It was not a question of whether the letter was actually an intent to carry that out. It was just the mere act of sending a threatening communication.
5: Which carries what maximum in jail?
3: Right now, I have no idea. 2 to 3 years. I mean, you know, the news have reported 22 months or 3 years. There's no way to know exactly at this point what's going to happen.
6: Sean, in retrospect, do you have any regrets?
3: Hold on. I'm being told to hang up the phone now.
4: All right, tell him 2 minutes.
3: No, I can't. This is the sergeant.
4: Hello?
6: Oh, that's nice.
5: When the sergeant says you got to go, you got to.
6: Okay,
5: go.
6: He was calling us from jail, by the way.
4: Okay, two things. First of all, for the record, CNN won't talk about this with media. They won't talk about this story. Second of all, according to, and this letter will run in the Creative Loafing, I guess, next week, the jurors, when they heard this case, there were, I guess, four of the jurors who really couldn't make up their mind. They really didn't see him as a threat to the case or as a threat to society. They couldn't make up their mind. The judge, however, wanted to move the trial along, and I forgot what the term is, but basically he told them, that's it, decide right now. And he took, in other words, he took the jury's decision without taking into consideration that they had not made up their minds yet. Those four jurors wrote Sean a letter that is going to run in the Creative Loafing, basically saying that they believe that he should not be in jail, that they believe that he definitely made a mistake and that he should be in jail for what he has done, but that he should not be in jail any longer. You know, here's a guy who was driven to the brink. And I don't know his mental state. I don't know if he's...
5: Well, it doesn't sound too stable to me.
4: If you remember, this was how the interview with Sean ended.
6: Sean, in retrospect, do you have any regrets?
3: Hold on. I'm being told to hang up the phone now.
4: All right, tell him 2 minutes.
3: No, I can't. This is the sergeant.
4: Hello? And then he was gone, just like that, that quickly. Now, what we didn't know, and what we hadn't been told beforehand, was that he had a limited amount of time. Like, he had a certain time parameter he could be on the phone, and then that was it. However, I received word yesterday that Sean hung up the phone and was taken directly to maximum security solitary confinement.
5: For what?
6: For what?
5: He told the story. That's all he did.
4: I'm going to read this letter that Stephanie Ramage, who was the Creative Loafing reporter who originally, you know, put this story in the paper and has been in contact with him. These are some of the parts from this email. He was in maximum security solitary confinement where the guards took him when he was forced to get off the phone with 99X. They told him about someone complaining that he'd placed an obscene phone call. Well, the only problem is you can only make collect calls out of jail. It's kind of hard to make a collect obscene phone call, wouldn't you say?
5: Yeah. Hey, I'm going to screw with you. Will you accept this call?
4: Accept a call from a pervert? Yes. Yeah.
6: Ooh.
5: Well, who reported that to who?
4: Well, that's the thing. They told him his phone access would be restricted, and they put him in solitary. So let's see now. Let me jump ahead a little bit. And Stephanie spoke with the U.S. Attorney's Office, Patrick Crosby, and he verified that, in fact, Dix's First Amendment rights were violated there. Now, the U.S. Marshal, Norman Hilton, said that he personally was the guy who ordered the guards to make Sean hang up and put him in solitary confinement.
5: Did he say for what reason?
4: Hilton said, yeah, I'm going to give it to you right here. Hilton said some of the other marshals were listening to the radio interview when they heard Sean and realized that he was one of their federal inmates. Hilton immediately ordered the takedown, which probably wasn't very rough because the guards, according to Sean, are actually polite and professional. Hilton said that he did so because he believed that Sean had orchestrated a three-way call, which is prohibited. He said to accomplish such a call, Sean would have had to call one person collect and have that person patch him through to the station. Hilton was informed that that was not, in fact, the case, that Sean called 99X directly. He said he didn't realize you could place a collect call to a radio station.
5: Well, okay.
6: Okay.
4: Then he sort of bumbled around and said, quote, well, I had to do it for security reasons. We can't have people on the air talking about jail.
5: Well, he didn't say anything bad.
4: No.
5: He said he was treated well, actually.
4: Absolutely. The marshal was then told that if he had, in fact, been listening, it would have been perfectly obvious that Sean didn't say one word about jail. Right?
5: Except for the fact that saying, it was actually...
4: Except that he was in jail.
5: He said it was fine. Like you said, the guards were nice.
4: Well, he told us that off air. Yeah, he told us that off air. But here's the marshal saying that he was talking about jail and that he was listening to the interview.
5: Sounds like the marshal's just spouting off without a hearsay.
4: After the marshal was confronted with the obvious that, hey, look, if he was being treated, if he was talking about jail, I mean, he wasn't talking about jail. If you heard the interview, you'd know he wasn't talking about jail. His response was, well, we had to do it because interviews like that have to be approved by the U.S. Attorney's Office, and that one wasn't. So Stephanie called the U.S. Attorney's Office, spoke with U.S. Attorney Todd Alley, who actually is the guy who put Sean Dix in jail in the first place. But even Todd Alley said that, to his knowledge, his office does not have to clear such interviews.
5: So it sounds like he's digging.
4: So he was then
5: the marshal.
4: Yeah, he was then referred to back to Patrick Crosby,
6: mm-hmm.
4: who is with the U.S. Attorney's Office. And the quote from Patrick Crosby, the U.S. Attorney's Office, is, there is no such policy that interferes with or conflicts with any inmate's First Amendment rights to talk to the media or anybody else for that matter. We do have to follow whatever telephone privileges or rules or time restrictions that any individual has. And I don't know if that was part of the problem with what happened, but inmates, of course, are free to communicate within the jail's rules with whomever they want. The marshal himself concurred with me. And, you know, we bring this up because...
5: So what happens to him? Do they get him out of solitary?
4: Well, and I don't know now if he can sue, you know, I don't know if now because his rights were violated and he is out of solitary. The point is, God forbid any of us should ever be put in jail. And, you know, when you're in jail, you know, you don't know. You know, you have to do what you're told or you get a can of whoop-ass open on you.
6: Mm-hmm.
4: Or you get put in solitary. They kind of make up the rules as they go along, I guess.
5: Yeah, that's BS.
4: That's what happened yesterday after...
5: He gets screwed.
4: Just, I mean...
5: It's nonstop.
4: He is definitely caught up in the system, but that's what happened yesterday after this.
6: Sean, in retrospect, do you have any regrets?
3: Hold on. I'm being told to hang up the phone now.
4: All right, tell him 2 minutes.
3: I can't. This is the sergeant. Oh, bye.
4: And then he went to solitary. And there he went to solitary confinement.
6: Ooh.
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1: Unfortunately, the red alert's going to continue West Expressway trying to roll through Deville. In fact, if you're coming in as far out as Villarrica, hell, even Bremen, big heads up. Two left lanes are blocked, 20 eastbound past Highway 92. That is Fairburn Road. Some sort of a weird truck and another vehicle involved, and they have got these two left lanes blocked, and they're probably going to be there for a while. So start thinking about Highway 78, Veterans Memorial Highway. It's not the greatest alternate, but it's a lot better than sitting in traffic, as I promise you, those brake lights are forming. East Side Perimeter, got to get this thing out of the way. Two left lanes are blocked, 285 northbound before Glenwood Road. That's pushing you back pretty solid back to Flat Shoals. Still got a right lane blocked in Norcross, 85 southbound before Beaver Ruin. With that right lane blocked, as you can imagine, at what, 6:54 in the morning, you're slammed back to 316. Now, depending on where you start and where you got to go, you got Satellite Boulevard. Satellite Boulevard will take you right back to Beaver Ruin, and then boom, you jump back on 85 south. I know that's a lot easier said than done when I give alternates, but it's my job. With your 99X traffic, I'm Crash Clark.
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20: For the ninth year in a row, Finland has been named the happiest country in the world. That's according to the World Happiness Report put out every year by the Wellbeing Research Center at the University of Oxford in the UK. Two other Nordic nations, Iceland and Denmark, came in at numbers 2 and 3. Now, having spent quite a bit of time in these countries over my 2.5 decades as a journalist, I can tell you that this is not at all that surprising. There's an entirely different way of thinking in these countries. We before me, you might say. In other words, the mentality is less adversarial and much more, we're all in this together. One other interesting thing that came up was that no matter where someone lived, the more time they spent on social media, the less happy they were. Want to smile? It's simple. Put your phone away for a bit. I'm Dr. Sanjay Gupta, helping you live a better life.
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0: 99X and Stone Temple Pilots. Good morning. It's Barnes and Crash. We are the Morning X on the original 99X. Got to start Crash with "Damn you, Georgia."
1: I knew that was coming.
0: Damn you.
1: I mean, for a college baseball game, it was kind of boring.
0: Yeah, 2-0. UGA knocks out my Texas Longhorns. Now you have got to beat Oklahoma twice to advance to the finals.
1: I mean, they got the firepower. They just got to put it all together for, like you said, two games. So
0: that's the thing. We'll see. We scored 14 runs the day before and then none.
1: Yeah, then nothing. Then you mustered 4 hits last night. I was like,
0: I do not like the way Georgia dominated. This is Georgia ganging up on me. Maybe our next possible chance might be the SEC championship in football if we can both get there. So congratulations to Georgia. Big trailer came out yesterday. Shrek is coming back, and they drop this.
2: Once upon a time, a hideous ogre and a delusional donkey embarked on a journey to the magical city of further away.
3: Oh my God, it's happening. It's really happening. Do you know what that means?
4: I need a makeover. Get my arms yoked and my back checked. My ass added. They need to tighten up my pajamas.
5: No, definitely not.
4: So what you're saying is
3: Shrek and Donkey off on another...
4: No, don't say it.
3: Truth always wins.
4: That's not what this is.
3: On a whirlwind, okay. Big city.
6: Oh, I'm caked up like a friggin' bakery.
0: Man, all the people are there. Everybody. Eddie Murphy, Cameron Diaz, Mike Myers.
1: Well, of course they're there. That's a $20 million paycheck. Yep.
0: How much do you think that movie will do? Over a billion?
1: It'll probably catch the billion. In fact, let's see what Toy Story 5 does. I think that'll get close to the billion, especially when you start talking worldwide numbers. But,
0: yeah.
1: I mean, between that and then, of course, did you see the Verizon, the Austin Powers Verizon commercial?
0: Absolutely, and I have that right here. Thanks for bringing that up. This is absolutely killer. I love when brands go the extra mile, especially someone like that. They've got so much money just to throw around. This is really cool.
7: Ladies and gentlemen, allow me to unveil my newest evil organization. I shall call it Menace Mobile. We'll have the most confusing pricing and plans of all time.
8: Dr. Evil, it's genius.
9: Sucks.
7: Scott, something you'd like to add?
10: Yeah, this isn't evil. This is just typical phone company stuff.
7: Hama hama what?
10: It's literally what everyone already hates.
7: No, Scott, you're literally what everyone hates.
0: That's Jay Roach directing that, the guy who directed Austin Powers in the first place.
1: So do they turn around since they're seeing some of the success from these older franchises? Do they come back with another one?
0: I don't know, man. I mean, when you see something like that, it makes you want it. But that's the age we live in right now where you're remaking anything and everything.
1: Yeah, Hollywood is just regurgitating everything.
0: Absolutely. Or regurgitating.
1: Regurgitating, regurging.
0: Is regurg? I don't know the answer, but I don't know. Maybe we should check. We're stupid. Listen, that's why you don't listen to NPR and you listen to us. Yeah. We're willing to make the mistakes for you, the people, and not try to hide them. All right, if someone doesn't win $1,000 today on the Show Quiz Showdown, tomorrow on the Show Quiz Showdown, I'll be shocked.
1: I saw your show notes and I'm like, you got to be friggin' kidding me.
0: I mean, it's all planned out for tomorrow. 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The Knicks, of course, won it all. They're getting ready for the big parade in New York. I think it's today or tomorrow or whatever. And we now know the secret that the owner asked the team to do something very specific to drive them to a championship.
11: I had this idea that maybe you should give up sex for the next 10 weeks. You don't have to give up sex for the next 10 weeks. But, like Spartans, you know what Spartans are? Right? They denied themselves, right, so that they could have an edge. Get the edge. Go home, talk to your wives, tell them. Don't tell them you're not going to have sex. Don't tell them it was my idea. But let them know what this is going to be like, what your commitment is going to be like, and how they're going to have to sacrifice too.
0: An NBA player giving up sex
1: for 10 weeks? If that's the case, I'm about to win an NBA championship.
0: New marriage jokes. But usually you hear about that with like boxers. I mean, that's been a thing they've talked about for years. I don't know. Yeah, but those things are probably like, yeah, okay, yeah, right. Got it.
1: So what's the edge that you just want to win it and get done with it so you can go have sex?
0: I don't know, man. I guess you're just saving all that angst and all that, you know, whatever, just to put it on the court and not in the bedroom. Good morning to you. Welcome to 99X. We are the Morning X. Got a request for this one early. Space Hog is on your radio. 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

0: featuring 311. 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Bare Naked Ladies. Joe Jackson. Muse. Blues Traveler. Tori Amos. Noah Kahan. Pace yourself, hydrate, and find that freeloader car, because we're going to party like it's 1996, but with better sound and fewer cargo shorts. 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
1: I wish they wouldn't attack my cargo shorts. Hey, I got good news, D-ville. I-20 eastbound, the wreck past Highway 92 Fairburn Road is now off to the left shoulder, but it's still pretty nasty back towards Highway 5. So, kind of a coin flip. If you got an extra 10, 15 minutes, stay on I-20. If not, peel off and use 78, the Veterans Memorial Highway. East Expressway, if you're rolling out of Rockdale, we got trouble taking out a right lane 20 eastbound past Turner Hill Road. So, a little bit of an outbound wreck. I don't see that causing a whole lot of problems. Connector northbound, wreck at University. It's going to stay pretty heavy as you roll your way up through downtown into Midtown. Of course, let's not forget all the activities surrounding the World Cup. 400 South waking up out of Alpharetta. And 85 South earlier, trouble at Beaver Ruin has been cleared. Still pretty much just basic slow stuff from 316 down towards a Beaver Ruin. With your 99X traffic, I'm Crash Clark.
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0: New Radicals are on 99X. I'm Barnes. That's Crash. We're the Morning X. Ticket window in just a couple of minutes. We will get you in the pit for our locals-only luau that's coming up in September.
1: Yeah, you want to keep up with all that stuff, too. And the best way to do it, the 99X Freeloader app. You get the perks, the deals. You stream us anywhere in the world. And then, of course, you get all the upcoming concerts. 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And I promise you, there are a lot of them you don't want to miss. 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
0: Sunday's a double dip day. FYI, reminder, it's Father's Day. So, you know, today's Wednesday. So you might want to get that card in the mail if dad's away and that's the thing that you do. Also, Sunday is the first day of summer.
1: No.
0: It's hard to believe we're not already in summer.
2: Yeah.
0: And that means travel. Millions of Americans, not counting all the knuckleheads that are here for all of this soccer. But you trying to get out of town and make sure it's not a day when there's a match in Atlanta, that would suck, just all the congestion. It's interesting, this company Travel Guard, they're a travel insurance company. They surveyed over 1,000 U.S. travelers, and they found out a lot of very interesting things. Turns out a lot of them would like to get a do-over. And they showed that out of those over 1,000, 93% of them regretted at least one trip.
2: No.
0: I have the list of the most regretted cities, and I 1,000,000% agree with number one. But have you guys taken a trip where you thought it was going to be something else, and then it just became, ugh?
2: We got stuck in San Antonio once.
0: Oh, awful
2: fly
0: place.
2: Out. Yeah,
0: awful.
2: Yeah. Especially, I mean, the airport for like 24 hours.
0: I grew up right by there. I'm not a fan of San Antonio. Crash, what about you?
1: I would have to say my second wife, Melissa, and I honeymooned in Barbados. And the brochure just sold it as this beautiful Caribbean blah, blah, blah. And it was absolute garbage. I mean,
0: that's just interesting because I've not been to Barbados, but I have heard the opposite. I've heard it's chic and bougie.
1: No, not that. I mean, I may have gotten the wrong resort, but the ocean, the water was not good. We took a cab into the city to do the whole swimming with the dolphins thing, and the city was dirty. And then they were like, don't go away from the resort. There was a sign on one of the little stores saying shoplifters will be prosecuted. And you don't want to spend the night in one of our jails. I'm like, Jesus Christ.
0: No kidding. Yeah. I've never heard that about Barbados.
2: Yeah, they've got a good tourism department because you don't hear that.
0: As much as I travel to the Caribbean, I used to think of the Caribbean, you know, many, many years ago as just the Caribbean, like one big block. But now, shooting in so many of those countries, I definitely have a ranking list of like worst. I mean, like your Barbados would be my St. Thomas.
1: Okay. Mm.
0: I think it's just so underdeveloped and it's just not. They make it sexy in the commercials. But one of your favorites I know, and I'm going to sting you a little bit, I think is awful. And you love it. And I don't understand it. Can you guess what I'm thinking?
1: Aruba.
0: Aruba.
1: Yeah, I knew it.
0: It's so damn windy. The trees are sideways. It's hotter than Hades.
1: Yeah.
0: Ooh.
1: I mean, I guess I've just figured it out because, you know, you do the Jeep tour on the other side of the island, which is the Iroquois National Forest. And then you have the side where all the tourists are. But in the middle, it is poor. It is dilapidated. There are people begging for just a scrap or something. So it's got its good and its bad, I guess. I don't know.
0: I conjure up the feeling that their tourism board doesn't want you to conjure up. And I've been there multiple times. All I think about is Natalie Holloway. That's
1: God, yeah.
0: I mean, I can't shake it. But here we go. Counting backwards. These are most regretted from U.S. passengers. 10, Paris. And these are in order. That was only 3% said Paris. Paris is congested and crazy. I mean, it is. It's not like where you were, Crash, in Provence.
1: No, I mean, and I've been to Paris as well, and I took the train to Disney Paris, and it was garbage. So I can see what that is,
0: Well, you didn't even need to say that last part. I understood from the first part. And I agree with, I think, 8 out of 10 of these. Number 9, Honolulu is the biggest letdown. I think you go all that way and you go, Florida beaches are better.
2: Yeah.
1: You're not walking on volcanic rocks.
0: I mean, you know, some of it looks nice. Have either of you been there?
1: No.
0: Yeah, it's just like a huge city out in the middle. It just doesn't feel, they make it sound like it's sexy. Well, maybe on Love Boat they did back in the day. Number 8, this is another 3%er, San Francisco.
2: Oh, I've heard that. Yeah, I've heard it's a...
0: That's a rough city.
2: Yeah, rough city. Yeah,
1: I've never been rough as in...
2: There's a very high homeless rate in San Francisco and just drugs and addictions and all,
0: syringes on the street.
2: Yes, like, I've heard that.
0: Yeah, that's a tough city.
2: Yeah.
0: And number seven, these are the most regretted destinations for U.S. travelers as you're planning your summer bit or maybe in the fall. London is seven. I don't understand that one. I've never had a bad experience in London. They always would get the rub of bad food, but that was years ago.
2: I thought London was a beautiful city. I thought that the people were difficult for me. Like, they're so not southern.
0: Yes.
2: Kind of snipey, rude,
0: Well, they just banned all the social media for 16 and under. Like, it's that vibe. Like, that is the feel. Crash, have you not been to London?
1: I've been to London, and the only thing I had to say bad about it was I ran into, like, some real London punk kids, you know, with the spiky hair, and they took, you know, they were pretty rude to my father and I, but we just kept going. We had no big deal.
0: All right, number six, I've never heard a negative thing about this one. 6% of the people regret going to Mexico City.
2: Oh.
0: I'm about to go there, actually, in about a month for a shoot, but I have heard the food, it's one of the top in the world. In Mexico City. I don't know what the problem is there besides just the issues in Mexico, but not really in Mexico City.
2: Right.
0: You've not been to either? Either of you haven't been there?
2: No, no.
0: Yeah, I've only flown through. Number five, could not agree with more, and I want to ramp it up higher on the scale. 7% of Americans regret going to Cancun. That is the ass of Mexico, 100%.
2: It seems, like spring break trash, it sounds like.
1: I was there on a cruise. Actually, we did it. It was called Crash's Corona Caribbean Crawl.
0: Of course it was.
1: Yes, and we stopped in Cancun, and the only good thing I remember about that was the water was really beautiful to go diving in.
0: Yeah,
1: that
0: don't drink it. Yeah.
1: No, God, no.
0: Dive in it, and that's it. Yeah, Barnes allergy, by the way, is not a genetic situation because I have a younger brother who makes a point to go to places like that. I'm like, bro, we are not related in any capacity. The most regretted U.S. traveling destinations. This is over 1,000 people polled, and 7% of them said, Crash, get ready to cover your heart. Orlando.
2: Yes.
0: It's awful.
2: Awful.
0: No, I mean, outskirts are nice.
1: Well, I was going to say downtown Orlando is a dump because I've seen concerts there. That's a dump. And we went to the Pop-Tart Bowl. That was a dump stadium in a dump part of town.
0: Yes.
1: But if you go near the theme parks, all you have to do is know that it's going to be crowded. People just don't like the crowds.
2: You can't get a good meal in Orlando. Like a nice dining meal. No, forget about it.
0: Yeah, Disney has just overtaken it. Yeah, sorry, Crash. Yeah. No harm.
1: I agree.
0: Places like Winter Park are nice. That's where my wife is from. Like those out, you get a little bit out of Orlando. And Crash, keep your bulletproof vest on. 8% Miami.
1: Well, I agree, 100%.
0: See, I have a love-hate with Miami. There are times I love it, but it does get kind of at times.
1: You could take your Art Deco district. You could take all your parties, your Fountain Blue Hotel. It's all garbage. And I was in a cab one time with this guy who had a super deep voice, and I saw a hot chick on the side of the road. I'm like, oh, my God, that's a 6-foot blonde. And he goes, no, that one's got a penis.
0: Welcome to Miami. Many a sports star has been in trouble there. Number two, and you just saw it play out, but I disagree because of what, you know, New York City. You just saw what happened with the true residents of New York City after their big win. But 9% of people have regretted traveling there. I don't really have a bad time in New York City. You don't want to go when there's things like that going on.
2: Yeah. And I wonder if some of this is people not better planning their trips.
0: Yes, absolutely could be.
1: Yeah, that's New York. Yeah, I went to New York during Christmas, so the whole Macy's window,
0: that's great.
1: Rockefeller Center was beautiful, but the hotel that I stayed in had bars on the window.
0: Oh, okay. Well, yeah. And number one, most regretted destination for U.S. travelers. It has been number one destination for multiple years in a row. I could not agree more. 11% say Las Vegas.
2: That's what I figured. Yeah.
0: Man, there's just, I mean, talk about depression.
2: Yeah. I don't like a party city, so a lot of these make sense to me as like just over tourism, over party, like drunk, dumb people.
0: Yeah, depression and heat. I mean, yes. You're in triple digit heat. You've lost all your money and you just have people ding, ding, ding, dinging you the whole time. But question, where the hell's New Orleans?
2: I thought that too. I thought it would either be Las Vegas or New Orleans as number one.
0: Yeah.
2: Because I think of them as the same.
0: So keep that in mind as you get your travel set. The most regretted destinations for U.S. travelers. Congratulations, Las Vegas. We send people there like every year for shows. Sorry. We are the Morning X. This is 99X with new music from Social Distortion. 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

0: We are 99X. I'm Barnes. Right there, it's Crash. Over on the phones, LT. Anything we could play for you, just call us. 470-741-4999. We have our locals only luau coming up in September. I'm going to get you in the pit in just a couple of minutes. Do you realize the age of modern technology that we are living in right now, the both of you?
1: Yes. It's crazy.
0: Crash is so analog.
2: I don't use it, but I know about it.
1: Tech, Crash is like,
0: I'm just so excited right now. I want to get that Aura 5 ring because now it does blood pressure. We're going to have a high up at Aura Ring on with us next week. I can't wait to hear about this thing and some of the and people who are on GLP-1s. I hear there's some sort of tracking thing in the ring also for that. But guys, the piece of tech that I just got, I got some AR glasses that give me a Sony OLED 150-inch screen in front of me in space in the room. Crash looks like someone just farted in the room. I just looked at Crash. His eyes are so squinted trying to process.
2: I'm like, what the hell are you saying?
1: You I don't know what AR means.
0: Augmented reality.
1: Okay.
0: So imagine in the room, you have these glasses on, you can see through them, and there is a 150-inch screen. It's not moving when my head moves, it's staying like where I put it. So if I'm in front of a plane, I can put the screen in front of me and I'm watching a movie. Or I can be on my computer setup with 75 screens just in my head in the glasses and not physically.
2: But you can still see, like if I had, like if I was in the studio with this thing and I could see that I could watch a movie, but I could still see someone walk in the door.
0: Or you can actually do some work, Crash, which I know that's against, you know, what you.
1: And are you having to use your hands to gesture to move? Could. Like, are you like a magician?
0: No.
1: Like
0: you
1: a wizard.
0: You plug it into your computer or your phone or your whatever.
1: Oh, okay.
0: And then you do your stuff, but you're seeing it on this device instead of on the computer.
1: Your regular screen's not good enough. Like,
0: some cases.
2: I need a movie theater.
1: Right.
0: I don't want to travel with 150 inch screen, but if I can just put it on my head.
1: But why do you need 150
0: inch
1: screen?
0: You guys don't get it. In 5 years, when you guys both get one, come back and we'll talk. I'll loan you my Hyperboot. Anyway, forget it. Let's talk Nepo babies.
1: All right.
0: My question about Nepo babies, and I want to play you a sample of one singing a Strokes song. Do Nepo babies sound like their parent because it's genetic, or do they sound like their parent because they want to sound like their parent who's already famous? Which one is it?
1: Probably a little of both, right?
2: Yeah, because, and I use the example like my father who passed away in 2019, there are times when my brother will speak to me and sound exactly like my dad.
1: And
2: it's really freaky.
0: Yeah. See if you can peg, I think it's so obvious whose 20-year-old son this is. Some

0: Any guesses?
1: I'm trying to think of an artist that mumbles.
0: I think it's glaringly obvious.
1: I'm sure it will be when you tell us.
0: Moses Martin.
1: Yeah.
2: Okay. Yeah.
0: That's Chris Martin and Gwyneth Paltrow's son.
1: Okay.
0: You don't think it sounds just like Chris Martin?
1: I don't know. It sounded so low key.
0: Yeah. I think he's trying to be the Strokes also, but he sounds like his dad.
2: Yeah, that almost sounds like he's trying to make that sound. That's not like a natural sound to me.
1: Yeah.
0: I always wonder if that's genetic. Hey, let's get you down in the pit.
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0: 99X and Smash Mouth All-Star. I'm Barnes. That's Crash. We have Luau, the locals only Luau tickets, by the way. We just gave some away all week long. Be at the Morning X ticket window right around 7:40 if you would like to get in the pit.
1: All kinds of good stuff. Tickets and store stuff. Get to that merch tent. This is funny. I was actually looking at the 99X store the other day because I want to get a... we've got the big shirts. I want to get a long sleeve big shirt in preparation for winter. Not now, obviously. But we've got them in polos, hoodies, zips, sweats. Of course, we've got the mugs, the koozie stickers, all kinds of cool stuff. And we add new stuff all the time. 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Even got some autographed band stuff in there. So it's really pretty cool.
0: One of the cool things about podcasts, I think, is we're hearing so much more from artists that in a traditional interview, A, they would never get to, or B, they might cut out. So I love when artists go deep and when interviewers ask these type of questions. This is from the Lips, L-I-P-P-S, service podcast. And he asked Billy Corgan what his favorite Smashing Pumpkins song is.
2: Honestly, I love 1979. I mean, it's inarguably one of the best songs that I've written. But I feel like that song got taken away from me a long time ago.
3: Became the people's song.
2: Yeah, and that's okay. Yeah. I mean, it's a beautiful thing. But I don't feel as personally connected to it because it became somebody else's. Mm. And if I didn't play it, it became a problem. Disarm will always be one of my...
3: One of the greatest songs ever.
2: God bless you. Yeah. Thank you.
3: What did that line, by the way, the killer in me is the killer in you. Sorry, just to digress. Like, yeah. What is it referencing? I always wondered that.
2: It's more of a metaphysical point, which is like if you don't deal with the shadow nature inside you. If you, like right now, we've had a highly politicized murder case in America, or to say which case it was, because there's always one of those cases going on. But if you think you don't have a murderous nature, you don't know you. So the idea is you might judge me something, but you have the same nature within you.
3: Interesting.
2: Now, if it's active or inactive, that's different. But we must recognize we all have an animalistic nature.
3: Yeah.
2: So to judge and say, well, I'm not, that's not true.
0: I've always wondered that. The killer in me is the killer in you.
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4: All right, I'm going to issue the downtown red alert. I wish I had some sound effects for that. Connector northbound, University Avenue. That is a vehicle fire in the two right lanes. Now, here's the funny thing about, well, there's nothing funny about it. Everybody's on the scene right now. PD, fire, hero, everyone. They are blocking those two right lanes, but they are leaving the left lanes open and the HOT lane or HOV lane at that point. So that's a little bit of good news, but still, with a couple of lanes blocked, you're going to start seeing some pretty significant delays back beyond 166. Now, you get by that, your fortunes improve, but it thickens up a little bit from I-20 around Freedom Parkway. I-20 in from East Atlanta, very heavy back beyond Glenwood. Depending on where you start and where you go, you know you got Memorial Drive as an alternate. And let's take it up in Gwinnett, Buford to be exact. 85 northbound right before 985. Three left lanes are taken up with this wreck. And obviously that's going to start having a huge impact as you try to make the move and either go off to 85 or to 985. Start thinking about Highway 23, Buford Highway. That'll give you some assistance. And 85 South, while I'm there, still slow 316 to Beaver Ruin. With your 99X traffic, I'm Crash Clark.
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2: 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The 99X Summer Games are on, 30 years since the 96 Olympics. 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Did you check out Evanescence? That was an awesome show. Human League, The Church, Joe Jackson, Interpol. I mean, it's all there. 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
0: That is an excellent lead-in, Crash, to the discussion I would like to bring forth. I would like three responses, one from LT, one from Crash, and one from the audience. You are a whole, but we look at you individually. So, on the topic of concerts, I just saw where Phoebe Bridgers, which I believe maybe Organic Matter, Jill, they were giving away tickets to her tour. She is now saying, no phones. That you got to put your phone in that little bag. I forgot what that bag's called. It's got a name. Some brand that makes them. But basically like the Masters, you show up and you put your phone in the bag and you go into the show. I have a problem with that because I feel like if it was a free concert, I wouldn't have a problem with it. But with the prices of tickets these days to shows, I feel like you don't get to tell me what I do. So, yeah. In other words, I saw this week, some statistic about taking a picture or a video of something does not degrade the experience. It actually enhances the experience in a multitude of ways. I thought that was interesting. People with the spin from the artist side, and I want your opinion, if you're listening, whether you're an artist or not, 470-741-4999. What's your vibe on the fact of you have to put your, and Jack White does it also, put your phone in a bag, you go into the concert, you come out, you get your phone back. You're being forced, in their eyes, to pay attention to what they have to say and what they're going to do.
2: I mean, as an old school guy, I hate when people are just sitting at concerts. I mean, I was always up and, you know, singing the words and dancing, yeah, doing whatever the hell it is.
0: But that's not their problem either, Crash, by the way.
2: No, but what I'm saying, I'm leading to this. If you want to bring your phone to a show and you want to film something, that's your own damn thing. You're not bothering me, right, any. I don't care. Yeah. And I don't think you're ruining the experience. And I don't know why the artists are, yeah, like, no, you got to pay attention to me. We are paying attention to you.
0: Like, I saw an artist who got on TikTok over the weekend. It's someone I've never heard of. It's a girl who's a singer. And she was saying, her video started off, she's in a hoodie. And she said, what's wrong, Atlanta? I'm from Georgia. I mean, when I put these tickets up, I thought it would just be sold immediately. Who are you to decide who goes to your show? It's just a weird self-centered vibe that you get. Like, it's like you just summed it up nicely, Crash. Who cares what you're doing? Maybe the person sitting down, not hurrah, hurrah, doesn't feel well. But maybe they still want to watch you. Or maybe the person had a tragic situation with their child who was away at camp and is trying to monitor it on the phone. And maybe that's why they're looking at their phone. The artist needs to open up, I think, a little bit. Or am I totally off?
1: I think you can't. I think this is them trying to force, like, cultural change. Like, oh, we just need to all be in the moment. But the thing is, like, if you want us to be in the moment, you put on a fantastic show. The quickest way to get people to put down their phones, you put on a fantastic show.
2: Great point.
0: And I think it's important. And please call 470-741-4999. I want more than just these three opinions. Because I'm just seeing it more and more. At a movie, I get it. It's a licensing thing. People are trying to freaking film it and the whole, you know. Although phones can be obnoxious inside for the rest of the people. But at a concert, you're not bothering anybody
1: else.
0: If you want to hang your head and doom scroll, I could care less because I got your $59 or your $159 or your $300. I don't care what you do at that point. Why are these artists so upset? Oh, you looked down during my second chorus?
1: And it's got to be a small percentage of people who are like just tuned out completely.
0: Oh, I don't know if I agree.
1: You don't think so? I think in most venues, people are like enjoying the show.
0: But you spoke of culture. That's just how it is now.
1: Yeah.
0: People are so freaking attacked by so much sensory overload with things in their life that that's how life is now.
1: It is. And you can't force that. You can't change that with your little bags putting our phones in them.
0: Or you can't change it. Or can't.
1: Can't.
2: No, you can't. She's right. You can't.
1: You can't.
0: I know. Seriously.
1: You can't change it.
2: You can't.
1: You got me worked up. My Southern comes out when you get me this worked up.
0: But this is an interesting study, though, of what it is like now in entertainment. You have artists that can't get over the fact that you have a life other than their music.
2: I mean, what happens if you got to get up and go pee or get a beer? Do you get yelled at?
1: Oh,
0: where are you going? Crash, you sit your ass down. The solo's coming up. I dare you. There are some bands that they have those songs where it's like maybe the one where... I mean, I don't want to say it out loud, but where someone's bass player sings and everybody's like, bathroom. You know what I mean? It's like that one song. Yeah, dude, you co-wrote the song, but the people came to see the lead singer sing.
1: Right, right.
0: And not
2: keyboard solo, I'm off to the bathroom.
0: Yeah, at that Europe show you went to a few months ago. Or no, who was it? No, April Wine.
2: Oh, April Wine, yes.
0: So what do you guys think about the bags and putting your phone in the bags? Are we way off? 470-741-4999. Thank you for calling 99X.

0: 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It's there, and it's, I mean, literally, you can find outlets. 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You cannot hide.
1: No, you can't. You can't hide from all the crap we're giving away, too. We just gave away the Luau's only tickets, those pit tickets, September 26th down at the Ville. But you got Thursday and Friday to keep winning, so hang in there. Of course, the Steve Show bringing you Human League, Soft Cell, and Allison Moyet. Or is it Moyet?
0: Moyet. Allison Moyet.
1: Moyet. June 19th, that's going to be at the Fox. Going to be a great show. He's also got Six Flags Over Georgia, family four-pack of tickets. Mr. Will Pendarvis, his after-school special, has the Interpol tickets. That's going to be October 16th at the Eastern. And Jill, on vacation, Mr. Brian Phillips filling in. He's got some Six Flags Whitewater family four-pack of tickets.
0: Congratulations. It pains me to say this, but Georgia, who took out my Texas Longhorns in the College World Series last night, I don't know what it's going to be to get past these damn Bulldogs.
1: I mean, you got to give credit where credit is due. They fought hard. I mean, this was wasn't exactly the most exciting college, baseball World Series baseball game. You guys only mustered up four hits and lost 2-0. So, let's see what they can do. Oklahoma, that ain't going
0: to
1: be easy.
0: No, they've already beaten Georgia once, and Georgia's got to beat Oklahoma twice to go to the finals, and that will be firing up tonight at 7. Also want to note, we have something we're working on behind the scenes. It is an underground society. This is one of very few times you will hear us talk about this. We're going to have an underground crew. It's going to be two divisions. Okay, there's going to be each state, because we have people listening all over the U.S., much less all over the world. Each state will have one ambassador, and then we will have 50 ambassadors in Atlanta. We're going to have BTS meetings. We're going to have GIFs. We're going to have some free stuff at times, some experiences that will never be spoke of on the air, but will happen behind the scenes. It's kind of a little army, if you will.
1: Okay, you see the look on my face. I'm like, hell are you... I know you are. I'm just trying to figure out what the hell you're talking about.
0: We have some really cool stuff to come. Okay. If you would like to be considered, you just send us an email. And again, we're going to talk about this a little while, then you're not going to hear about it anymore. You're going to hear the people are going to be getting some good stuff. hi@themorningx.com. Just send me an email to that inbox. LT will grab it. I'll grab it. You might even see it, but we'll tuck those aside as we start forming this underground society that we would love for you to be a part of. I know you don't know yet what's going on, but because you and LT put your feet finder thing together without me, I thought I would work on something.
1: Okay. All right.
0: You'll know plenty. This is just the very beginning stages of it.
1: Okay. All right. It's good to be in on the ground floor. I mean, hopefully it's a good investment.
0: It's good. Yeah. I'm telling you, this secret society will be worth it if you would like to get involved. hi@themorningx.com.
1: Do we have to wear funny hats, though? And do we have special sayings and handshakes?
0: Might be special sayings and handshakes. Handshakes, whatever. We'll find out soon.
1: Okay.
0: hi@themorningx.com. 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
0: Corey Feldman released from the hospital after an in-flight medical scare. He's been discharged now. He was on a flight from LA from Chicago. People were originally thinking pancreatitis or gallstones in flight, but it was later confirmed to be a severe case of food poisoning. So they took him in to the hospital afterwards. Are you just laughing at the poor dude?
1: Well, no, I love all the headlines, Corey Feldman, medical scare. It's like, so you ate some bad shrimp and you had the craps. Big deal.
0: Well, he's got to be excited that he's in the news again, though.
1: Oh, very true. And all his pictures of him are just like that blonde hair just coiffed up. Well, whatever. God bless you. Feel better.
0: Here's one I didn't see coming. The more stories I see about this guy and his situations and the things that have been in the press over the years, I feel like it's a bit contrived. Jelly Roll and Bunny XO getting divorced. And this is all over social media. Apparently, it goes back to May 9th when he filed for divorce in Tennessee. They were married in 2016. They say the split is amicable, but he just seems really contrived.
1: You see those pictures, too, of the two of them. First of all, he's still unrecognizable with all the weight loss, and good for him. But yeah, it does. It seems forced.
0: Very forced. Who knows what's next, and how much will she end up getting? Because his fame came about during their marriage.
1: Yes, it did.
0: A major television character has revived his role, all for a PSA.
3: Hi, I'm Saul Goodman. Did you know you have rights? Well, you do. Sure, they're old-timey. They were written by a bunch of guys in powdered wigs and knee socks. Boring. But believe it or not, they're still surprisingly relevant. Your rights include, but are not limited to, freedom of speech, freedom of assembly, freedom of the press, freedom against unreasonable searches and seizures, etc., etc. Wow, you lucky so-and-so. Look at you, you got rights coming out the wazoo, all because a whole bunch of good people, 250 years worth, sacrificed everything they had for this awesome wallpaper behind me. Know your rights, and for the love of Mike, don't ever give them up.
4: I'm Mike, and I approve this message.
0: So Bob Odenkirk has returned as Saul Goodman in that PSA to celebrate America's 250th.
1: Who else is going to come out of the woodwork for this? But, I mean, it's funny. I've never watched a single episode of that. So, you know, I'm sure everybody loved it.
0: I got a few episodes in and loved the episodes, but it was one of those that the house could not agree on. So I got forced to make that a gym show.
1: Gotcha.
0: And so then it was erratic because my gym attendance is very erratic. What is up with James Franco? He has resurfaced on TikTok with a series of cryptic videos after stepping away from Hollywood, all the sexual misconduct allegations, and he's very easily confused with his brother. Check this video out. What the hell is up with this dude?
5: Hey, guys. This is James Franco. Me, really, James Franco. I'm here at my house. I'm not promoting anything, okay? I'm making this account because... All right, some serious shit is going on, okay? And, look, here. This is real, okay? I'm real. It's me, not AI, not anything, okay? Could, AI James do this? No, could not write this. This is me, okay? Okay? For those who know, all right? Some serious stuff going on. That's why I'm contacting you. That's why I'm doing this, okay? I know I'm... Maybe seem crazy, like why am I, what's going on, what's the gimmick? No, this is real, real. Okay, I can't say too much right now. I just need you to follow me, then I'll know who's down, and I'm gonna show you some crazy stuff, okay?
3: I mean, look, this is serious, so I can't, but I don't know. I just don't even know if people are watching me, if they're listening to me. Like,
0: it was a series of videos. After that, he started doing videos where he was going towards his garage and he was saying there were aliens in his garage. He saw them. They had glowing eyeballs and that he was going to take us to see them.
1: Right.
0: He's got a new movie coming out, but they swear this is not promotion to get attention for the movie. He's got 500,000 followers.
1: I mean, it's got to be. I mean,
0: I don't know.
1: I'm no Hollywood star by any stretch, but when my run in radio and TV is over, I will not miss Crash. I have a feeling people in Hollywood can't stay dormant for long. They've got to come back out and go, look at me.
0: I don't know. Developing. We'll see where that one goes.
1: Yeah.
0: Toy Story 5 is coming out this Friday. Conan O'Brien, I love Conan. He is voice acting in Toy Story, and Tom Hanks warned him.
6: And he said, Conan's going to be the hardest thing you ever do. Mm. And I thought, that can't be true because it's just your voice. But you have to work so hard to get all of your personality into this microphone. And then, of course, they have you do it. They'll say, do this line and remember you're falling at 35 miles an hour, but you hit a rock towards the end, so give me a little and go. And, and then they say, they're behind glass, and they all look at each other and they go, You do it again. But you're falling at 40 miles an hour. And you hit two stones. And you do that for about 7 hours.
7: Wow. Oh, my God.
6: You're drenched. Oh. And then they call you back. You do that multiple times. You go back. But they're geniuses. They did a brilliant job.
7: Yeah, they did.
0: Those sessions are like that. I've been in some commercial sessions or trailer sessions for like a movie trailer ad. And right. There's all the suits behind the windows, and you're just in front of a mic. And they go, say it like this. Coca-Cola was da-da-da-da. Yeah, but I want you to take it up on Ola. So, you know, Coca-Cola. And then you look at them, and they're like,
1: yeah, and you see some of them when you see Tim Allen and you see, you know, Tom Hanks, and they're flailing their arms and moving all around. I mean, it is much more than just acting with your voice.
0: And two big franchises have returned. The first one, this teaser just dropped for Shrek 5. 17 years after Shrek Forever After, all the original voice cast is back because you know why? They finna get paid.
1: Big time get paid, especially with Toy Story out there.
0: Huge money.
8: Once upon a time, a hideous ogre and a delusional donkey embarked on a journey to the magical city of Further, Further Away.
9: Oh my God, it's happening. It's really happening. Do you know what that means?
10: I need a makeover. Get my arms yoked and my back checked. My ass added. Maybe even tighten up my pajamas.
11: No, definitely not.
10: So what you're saying is
9: Shrek and Donkey off on another...
10: No, don't say it.
9: Truth always friends.
10: That's not what this is.
9: On a whirlwind...
10: Donkey.
9: Big city.
12: Oh, I'm caked up like a friggin' bakery.
9: That's it.
0: Cameron Diaz, Mike Myers, Eddie Murphy with Zendaya joining as Felicia, Shrek and Fiona's daughter, scheduled for summer 2027 in theaters. And this one going to the small screen and bringing back an iconic big screen movie with all the people involved for a brand. How much do you think this cost?
13: Ladies and gentlemen, allow me to unveil my newest evil organization. I shall call it Menace Mobile. We'll have the most confusing pricing and plans of all time.
14: Dr. Evil, it's genius.
15: Sucks.
13: Scott, something you'd like to add?
16: Yeah, this isn't evil. This is just typical phone company stuff.
17: Hama what?
16: It's literally what everyone already hates.
13: No, Scott, you're literally what everyone hates.
0: An Austin Powers reunion for Verizon. What do you think the price tag was on that?
1: I mean, it's got to be huge. But you're bringing back these iconic characters that our generation loves. But will that spawn a movie?
0: Rob Lowe, Seth Green, Mindy Sterling, all in that new Verizon ad. And it's even directed by the original Austin Powers filmmaker, Jay Roach.
1: It's got to give you hope.
0: That had to take over a year to put together. Can you imagine when the planning probably started for that thing?
1: Yeah, because they've got the big set. They've got all the characters. I mean, go for another one. What is it? Austin Powers be 5, I think.
0: That's the end. There's your Entertainment News Daily, which you can get in podcast form. 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
2: Always want to start singing Def Leppard when I hear that commercial. All right, we're not done with you yet. 75 southbound Cleveland Avenue. Three left lanes are blocked. I didn't know you had any more than three left lanes down there. But a big heads up if you're traveling down towards the international side of things. Little heads up there. 75 South. Trouble reported around Cleveland Avenue. We did have trouble a little bit further down south. McDonough, right lane still blocked. 75 northbound before Jotico Road. So you're slowing back to 155. So if you're coming up Locust Grove into McDonough, may want to think about peeling off and using Highway 23. That actually takes you Locust Grove through McDonough all the way up towards Stockbridge. But some big delays if you're rolling in down south. Still seeing the delays on 85 through Norcross, 400, trying to get the heck on out of Alpharetta. And we had that trouble, the vehicle fire, most of it off to the right, connector northbound at University. Heads up, Sandy Springs, got a new one reported for you. 285 eastbound at New Northside Drive. Obviously, that'll make things a little bit choppy coming off the Cloverleaf. With your 99X traffic, I'm Crash Clark.
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17: Hello, I'm Barnes from 99X. I probably don't sound like myself today because I have a cold and I broke my nose. Anyway, I know that my show, The Morning X, was voted greatest radio show, but in all honesty, Will Pendarvis in the afternoon is so much better than me, and he's funnier and better looking, and all the ladies say so. And he's so fashionable. All the youngsters, the youths, they're all like, YOLO, Will Pendarvis. Yeah, that's a thing that kids are doing now. 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
18: A better life with Dr. Sanjay Gupta.
19: Heart disease is still the leading cause of death here in the United States and around the world. But what if there was something you could do earlier in life to reduce the odds of becoming a statistic? Well, here in the United States, tens of millions of adults already take a statin to lower their cholesterol. But new guidance put out by the American College of Cardiology and the American Heart Association now emphasize that treating high cholesterol sooner could significantly reduce a person's lifetime risk of heart attack or stroke. How early are we talking? In your 30s, believe it or not. Of course, you need to talk to your doctor about whether statins are right for you, but you should know that the evidence is really starting to stack up that shows the earlier you get a jump on reducing lifelong exposure to plaque-causing lipids and lipoproteins, the better the odds are going to be for you. Make sure you get your cholesterol checked. That's the first step. I'm Dr. Sanjay Gupta, helping you live a better life.
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0: 99X and Local H. I'm Barnes. That's Crash. We're the Morning X. LT's working the phones, and she's going to need to in just a couple of minutes. I have a question that I think will blow up the phone lines, that will, people will have a lot of opinions, and they will be all over the place. And it's a fun one. It's not too deep, so don't worry. So keep that number handy in just a few minutes, 470-741-4999. And Crash, after you do your business, I have something for you.
1: Oh, I like it. You like the 99X Summer Games. They've been going on, even though technically we're not in summer yet. 30 years ago, we celebrated the 96 Summer Olympics. So 99X is celebrating all 30 of those years with 30 concerts and free tickets. We have been doling out some freebies, baby. Check some of these out. I mean, Human League, we've got Jack Johnson, Adam Ant, Tori Amos, Squeeze, so many. 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
0: The contest page where none of us can play. 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We can't play the Show Quiz Showdown, even though Crash still signs up under aliases.
2: He does. Literally, he does.
1: Chris Clark.
0: Yeah, all these different names. And we just had this big HR, I think they do it quarterly, where they send out the email. They're like, hey, we want to hear from you. We need a culture study. Tell us about what are you feeling. And I was privy to some of the responses, although I don't know who they came from. And I thought it was interesting. One of the responses complained about not having enough days off. And I was like, that might be somebody in my room. And they were like, really? Like, yeah, that sounds very Crash-like. And so
1: what?
0: No, I just feel like, I mean.
2: I don't know that it sounds Crash-like to have completed the survey yet.
0: True.
2: So.
0: True.
1: There was a survey.
2: Right. There you go.
0: But all that aside, I would like to give you a chance now. You're dying to play a game. I've made a game just for you. You like the NFL, right?
1: Okay. Yeah, I do.
0: Keep your hands off the keyboard. This is all in your mind.
1: My Dolphins suck, but go ahead.
0: You're going to have 60 seconds to win a day off. If you can answer this question about the NFL, that has five answers. There are five teams I'm looking for. If you can answer it in 60 seconds, you get your choice of any day you want off.
1: Okay.
0: This is real.
1: No, I believe you.
0: This is not fake. So the next time you do your HR survey, if it was you, you can, you know, not feel so bad about it. So here's the question, and I'm going to start the timer just like we do in the show quiz, at the end of the sentence, all right? You'll have 60 seconds, and I am watching your hands. Don't get sneaky.
1: I'm good.
0: Name the five NFL teams that don't have their logos on their helmet.
1: Don't have a logo on their helmet?
0: Their logos.
1: Oh, my God. I'm trying to think of my Dolphin Jets. Is it the Jets? Do they? Yeah, the New York Jets. Are they one? No. Commanders. The Raiders have one. Chargers have a lightning bolt. Who doesn't have a logo? They all have logos.
0: Their logo.
1: Well, that's what I'm saying. Their logos, Chargers, and I don't know who else. I mean, Packers, the Bears. They got the C. Man, I don't know. Like, who has a plain helmet? Penn State.
0: NFL. 73 days to college football, by the way.
1: Yes, indeed. I have no clue, because all I can think of are teams. The Patriots got the Patriot guy. The Bills, they got their dumbass Buffalo. I don't know, man. I mean, I'm going blank here.
0: I never would have guessed you would have gotten. Tillery, can you give me one?
2: Maybe the Browns?
0: Cleveland Browns.
1: Oh, that.
0: Duh.
1: Stupid orange helmet.
0: Cincinnati Bengals.
1: Oh, that's right. They just got the wavy. Nah. They got the lines.
0: Minnesota Vikings.
1: I thought the Vikings had like the Viking dude.
0: They don't have their logo. They have the little Viking horn. The Rams.
2: Okay. Oh, the Rams. Yeah.
1: Yeah, they got their little horn.
0: And the last one, the Eagles.
2: Oh, are these all teams with animals? Is that why?
0: I can't answer why, but the Browns are just nothing on their helmet.
2: They're just brown. Okay.
0: So, Crash, you'll be enjoying one more extra day of Crash this year. We are the Morning X.
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1: You clear one, you replace it with another. Let's take it up to the Alfa Romanians on the Alpharetta Autobahn, 400 southbound before Mansell Road. Good news is that wreck is off to the right. They pulled it off to the right rather quickly. Bad news is you still got some choppy stuff from about Old Milton down past Holcomb Bridge Road. New stuff trying to get out of Midtown. In fact, this one's right in the middle of the road, 85 northbound, right before you get to Buford Highway, that Buford Spring connector. So be prepared for that. That'll push you back towards 17th, probably back towards 10th and 14th Street by now. Stall taking out a right lane on 985 northbound at Buford Drive. That is Highway 20 if you're counting. So a little bit of a heads up. And another stall for you mother tuckers. See what I did there? Highway 78 westbound at Mounted Industrial Boulevard. That is in Tucker. Fun place. With your 99X traffic, I'm Crash Clark.
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0: 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I'm Barnes. That's Crash. LT is here working the phones. Crash, you did a good job last weekend. I heard you hosting Resurrection Sunday.
1: Why, thank you. Had a good time. Yeah, unfortunately, no deck, but, you know, in the studio, enjoying it. But if you got a deck, suggest it, because Steve is back. 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I mean, what? You want The Cure? You want Duran Duran? 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
0: I've got a question for the both of you, and I want to extend this to the listening audience all around the world, especially our friends in Nigeria. 470, we rank in the, we're in the top 20 in Nigeria, that's why I say that. 741-4999, that's the number. And this doesn't have to be music. I want to make it general. This is an event question for you. What is the absolute best live event you've ever attended? The one. Can you guys think of one? I'll start it off. And it was recent. It's technology. It's music. It's the Sphere. And I don't care who I would have seen there, but seeing you two at the Sphere, I couldn't believe what unfolded in front of me. If you've not made it there to see something, go see anything. It's just where we are in tech. And I like you two. I know some people are on them. I like them. So that those two together, it was the most amazing thing I've ever seen.
1: Yeah, I want to go see the Wizard of Oz there. And I know they're not going to be playing for much longer. If you say live events, and I've done a couple of live things like golf tournaments with my father, which made some good memories. But I got to go back to the Journey concert I saw at the Miami Baseball Stadium in like 1984, because it was Journey, Sammy Hagar, Foreigner, UFO.
2: How and old were you?
1: I was 17.
2: And when
1: Journey came on, and it was Steve Perry, and he sung faithfully while I had my high school girlfriend on my shoulders, and he bowed down, and he sung it right to her and gave her a rose.
0: Crash.
1: To me, that was just the coolest.
0: What is the impact that Journey has had on you? It's unbelievable.
2: We are hearing the impact right now. That's the moment.
0: LT, reach out to Steve Perry. I know he's active on social. Try to get to him.
2: Number one fan over here.
0: See if we can somehow get Steve Perry on and tell him we won't, like, you know, he won't fangirl on him too hard. But something's got to happen.
2: I don't know that we can make that promise, though. So, I think he will fangirl.
0: Tune in for a Crash one-on-one exclusive with Steve Perry. Monday on the Morning X. What about you, LT? Best live event you've ever seen?
2: All right, mine. You guys have never heard of this guy, but MC Chris at the Drunken Unicorn is so it's so much fun. It's a tiny, tiny venue. You can like literally feel the music in your body because the venue is so small. It's all super fans because he's so niche, and it's just a fantastic time.
0: You can feel the music in your body.
2: Yeah,
0: like you pour it in, it just fills up.
2: Like you can feel your body vibrating.
0: Feel. Got it.
2: I can't believe you keep making fun of my accent.
0: I heard Phil. I'm just saying, I'm trying to get your metaphor. So, DJ, what's his name?
2: MC Chris. He's a white rapper. He sings like nerd rap. Crash, you might like him because he sings about like Star Wars. But it's so much fun. Highly recommend.
0: That's the best live event you've ever...
2: I've seen him like two or three times there. It like is a night.
0: Okay. Hi, Morning X. Who is this?
3: Hey, good morning, Morning X. This is Jim from Winder, Georgia.
0: What's going on, Winder? How are you, man?
3: Awesome. How about you guys?
0: Doing good. We're talking live events. Want to know the best one you've ever attended?
3: No question about it. So I've been to about 300 to 400 concerts, but back in the 90s and early 2000s, you guys used to have the Music Midtown Festivals. And 1999 was the best year. The lineup was amazing.
0: I remember.
3: The Black Crowes.
0: Yep.
3: I remember the Black Crowes, the Goo Goo Dolls, Driving and Crying, Everclear, Outkast. But quick story, when we were there, we always go early to, you know, see the openers and everything. And we were walking around, and my buddy Seth starts talking to this guy, a really short guy. And we chat with him a little bit. And he tells us, hey, I'm going to be on the 99X stage at 7 o'clock. I want you guys there. So we go. And we looked up the artist, and it was somebody we'd heard of. We'd heard their music, but we didn't really have them tied together. They were so new. And they start performing at 7, very, very high energy. The whole place becomes a mosh pit. And our friend wasn't there, but about 3 or 4 songs in, he comes out on stage, and his name was Joe C, and he was 3'9", and you can fill in the blanks. But
0: Kid
3: definitely
0: Rock.
3: The best year we ever had. It was Kid Rock, yes.
0: Yeah. How funny.
2: Funny.
3: If you ever want to bring back the Music Midtown events, we'll be there.
0: Yeah, I mean, you never know. You never know if that could make its way back around. Thanks, man. Appreciate you listening out, Winder.
3: Awesome. Thanks.
0: Thanks, dude. We'll see you later. Best live event you've ever attended. Hi, Morning X. Who are you?
4: This is Christine.
0: Christine, best one. What's the best, absolute number one best live event you've ever been to?
4: The 2024 Rock and Roll Hall of Fame induction ceremony.
0: 2024? Was that Sheryl Crow's year?
4: That was, it was Peter Frampton and Cher and Ozzy and just everybody. It was Mary J. Blige, Tribe Called Quest. It was insane.
0: So you went to the actual concert event? Like, how does that work? I've never been to that.
4: Well, I'm a Peter Frampton fanatic, and I vowed I would beg, borrow, and steal to get to that ceremony. And all I did was join the Rock and Roll Hall of Fame, and I got early access to tickets. And the ceremony was in Cleveland at the stadium where the Cavs play.
0: Nice. And how much did everyone play? Just a couple of songs?
4: They'd have a person come out and do a little speech. Then the inductee would come and do a little speech. And then they'd do, like, a song or two. Like, Peter Frampton played with Keith Urban. Lou Gramm from Foreigner played with Kelly Clarkson.
0: Okay.
4: It was the Ozzy tribute was insane. It was like Wolfgang Van Halen and Billy Idol and Sammy Hagar. And it was like the ultimate concert. I mean, you couldn't have done any better than that.
0: That's a good, it sounds like an award show kind of vibe. Thanks for sharing.
4: Sure thing.
0: Have a great day. We appreciate you listening to 99X. Hi, good morning. Who is this?
5: Hey, this is Ed.
0: Ed, best live event you've ever been to. What is it?
5: I think November 2003, Tabernacle, the original Duran Duran lineup had reunited.
0: At the Tabernacle?
5: Yeah.
0: I remember at Center Stage. Remember we did Breakfast with Duran Duran. That was the full band. But that was...
5: I was...
0: 90s?
5: I was... Yeah, but no, 2003, late 2003, Tabernacle, all 5. It was great. Loudest show I've ever attended as well. My ears were bleeding.
0: You know, I forgot about that show, too, the one I just mentioned. I completely, until you said that, and you were there, how cool was that? 1,000 people and Duran Duran playing a private party. It was almost surreal.
5: It was fantastic, yeah. I originally saw them in 87 at, what was Six Flags venue there? You remember that?
0: Southern Star Amphitheater, yeah.
1: Yeah.
5: That was my first show with those guys. But no, 2003, it was fantastic. So
0: that's a good one. Good one. Good memory. Thanks, dude. Appreciate you.
5: All right. Take care.
0: Thanks. Bye. Man, so many of these good ones, jarring memories. Let's keep them going.
1: Yeah.
0: Best live event you've ever attended.
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0: You're on the world famous 99X. Our voices may sound familiar if you were around these parts in the 90s and 2000s. Hi, I'm Barnes. That right there is Crash. Yep, the same one that's been fired multiple times and has returned to his post. And that's LT who's working the phones.
1: Thanks for bringing it up.
0: No, I mean... you just made his day. But you know what? Yeah. I just bleeped it, so he won't even hear it. Yeah. Talking about one of Crash's favorite writers. But I caught it. I caught it very quickly. We're talking about the best live event you have ever attended. It can be music. It can be your kid's play. Whatever you think it is, we're curious what you think. 470-741-4999. Hi, Morning X. Who are you?
2: This is Tammy from Sandy Springs.
0: Hi, Tammy from Sandy Springs. I love me some Sandy Springs. What's your favorite restaurant in Sandy Springs? Go.
2: Oh, God. We only go to NRT.
0: What's it called? NRC?
1: North River Tavern. I know this young lady. Hello, sweetie.
0: Crash, how do you know everybody that calls?
1: Because I know Tammy from North River Tavern. She's a very good friend of mine. Her and her husband, Steven. Love you, baby.
0: All right. If you want some fast casual, try Fresh One Kitchen, by the way, in Sandy Springs.
2: Thank you. I've been meaning to go there. Yeah,
0: so
2: thank
0: good.
2: You. I get in such a rut. It's so terrible.
0: All right. We're off topic. We're talking events. Best live event you've ever been to. What is it?
2: Holy crap. 2014, Outkast played Centennial Olympic Park.
0: I remember.
2: It was so good. But they hit the stage with Bombs Over Baghdad like hot. And my soul flew out of my body. And the ground, like everybody was jumping at the same time. So I swear to God, the ground moved. And I promise you, I was not on drugs.
0: It's hard to believe, even saying this out loud, that 99X was the first to play Outkast in Atlanta.
2: Isn't that a trip?
0: Such a trip. But yeah, that was a great show.
2: It was. That show, one of the best shows of my life, but absolutely a unique experience. Because like I said, I've been to concerts where you can feel the balconies moving, whatever. But I mean, literally the ground shook because we were all just jumping at the same time. It was killer.
1: Now, what about, like, throw something else at us, Tammy, because I know you and your husband go to a ton of concerts. Every time I've seen him at NRT, he's like, I'm off to Megadeth, and I'm off to this, and everything. Hit me with one more.
2: Well, I would say Heart, when we saw Heart at Chastain about 20 years ago. For me, Steven is a whole other ball game. But Heart for me, because, again, they did at the end, they did Love Rain Over Me. And, again, I felt like I just went to church. I just got saved, girl.
0: All right. And I heard they're getting back together. So, yeah, have fun with that one. All right. Thank you very much, Crash. We'll see you at the tavern.
2: Yep. See y'all later.
1: All right. Bye, sweetie.
0: We'll see you later. Hi, Morning X. Good morning. Who is this?
3: This is Paula in Oregon. How are you?
0: Oregon? Oh, I like that. We have people in Oregon. By the way, we're about to have this Morning X Underground Society where we're going to have ambassadors from each state. And I don't know of any other Oregon. It could be you.
3: Sign me up.
0: Yeah, we'll talk later. But what's the best live event you've ever been to?
3: David Bowie.
0: David Bowie.
3: International Ballroom. Yeah.
0: I remember him playing there. That was one of the last shows, I think, that they did at that ballroom. I missed that place.
3: You know, so my expectations when I heard I was going to the International Ballroom was that I was going to go to somewhere really spectacular and swanky.
0: Not. That was a bougie name for that frickin' barn, you know?
3: Yeah. It was more like a airplane hangar.
0: How did you get away from Atlanta? I'm assuming you're from here and you went to Oregon. How did you escape?
3: God, it's a long story. For another day.
0: All right, for another time. Well, we appreciate you listening all the way out there in Oregon, especially this early in the morning. So thank you.
3: Thank you.
0: Thanks, have a good one. We'll see you later.
3: Bye.
0: Hi, Morning X. Good morning.
4: Hi, Morning X. Good morning.
0: Ooh. Got a slap back there. What's your name?
5: This is Susie.
0: Susie, I think something's funky with the phone.
4: I think something's funky with the phone.
0: Can you tell?
5: No.
4: Tell?
5: Yeah, well, I can't.
0: are you on speaker?
4: On speaker?
5: No, sir.
0: That is the weirdest thing.
1: Man, that was weird and it was freaking me out. Are we okay now?
0: Is it gone? Okay, sounds like it's gone. Yeah. Okay. Who is this?
5: Susie.
0: Hey, Susie, best live event that you have ever seen. What is it?
5: Hella Mega Tour. It was Green Day, Weezer, and Fall Out Boy.
0: Oh, that's a nice one. Where was the show?
5: It was at Truist. It was fantastic.
0: What made that the best event you've ever been to? Like, what about, especially in that environment in Truist, which can you can get swallowed in there big time?
5: But it's also the atmosphere was just everybody there just vibing together, and it was great.
0: Yeah, that was a special show. Appreciate you sharing that with us.
5: Thank you, sir. You have a good morning.
0: Thanks, you too. We'll see you later. Bye-bye. Hi, Morning X. Good morning. Who is this?
6: Hey, good morning. This is Tim. How are you guys doing?
0: Hey, good, Tim. How are you? What part of town are you in?
6: I'm right outside the Washington Capitol at work.
0: Oh, damn. Another streamer.
7: Wow.
0: Another streamer. I like that. All right. So, best live event you've ever been to. What is it?
6: One of the most memorable might have been the first one. I'm trying to remember. It was a couple weeks after I won some tickets from you guys for Echo Brain way back in the day. Went to go see Big Day Out.
0: Which one?
6: With my buddy. I think it was 2002, Stone Temple Pilots.
0: Oh, yeah.
6: Mm. Yeah, and two 14-year-old kids not getting robbed on MARTA. No, it was fine. We had a great time. We everyone treated us with respect, and, you know, we weren't as rambunctious as one of us, myself, later became, maybe. But we had a good time. Stone Temple Pilots is amazing. Who else was there?
0: I can't remember the whole list, but Tim, you bring up something interesting, and those times were so unique, and at the time everyone was in the moment and not knowing how iconic those bands would be, but also how early we would lose a lot of them.
7: Yes.
6: Yeah. Lose a lot of them. There was not a cell phone in sight. I remember Corey Taylor's early version of Stone Sour was there. Not many people had heard anything besides the Spider-Man soundtrack Bother. So it was a really cool experience all over. I think Chris Jericho's band, The Wrestler, was there. Jared Leto's band.
0: We had Muse playing on a side stage at one point, which, when you think about it, Muse on a freaking side stage. Yeah, they can fill up 100,000, you know, in some festival somewhere these days. Those were special times. Thanks for bringing up that memory.
6: Absolutely.
0: Thanks man. Guys. Have a good one, Tim. We'll see you later. Appreciate you listening in Washington, D.C. And thank you, wherever you're listening, to 99X.

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1: Hey! Rush hour down to a dull roar. Connector southbound wreck around 10th and 14th sits off to the right. Pay it no mind. No rubbernecking. Still seeing a few brake lights getting into Midtown. Pretty standard. Connector northbound, same thing. A couple of you tapping those brakes around University and spots up towards I-20. The I-20s themselves, east and west expressways, in pretty good shape. Don't forget, construction on both sides of the aisle there, the east and the west side. I-20 eastbound, got a left lane taken up at Columbia, another one around Wesley Chapel. So please watch out for those workers, man. We want everyone to get home safely. That's about it, man. Big three. Well, not the worst ride. I still see some brake lights on 75 South. Looks like we might have some late trouble on 75 South. Yeah, before Highway 92 as you're crossing over Allatoona Lake. So if you're rolling down out of Emerson, Allatoona, a little bit of a heads up there. Yeah, I'm definitely seeing some brake light activity. Remember Glade Road? That's where that is. 400 southbound, still a little bit on the choppy side as you're heading south past Amerist Bank Amphitheater down towards Holcomb Bridge Road. That's it. You will see some sun later on. Don't forget, Thursday night into Friday morning, a bucket load of rain on the way. With your 99X traffic, I'm Crash Clark.

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Weezer. Weezer. It's brand new. They're calling their 17th self-titled Weezer album the Gold Album. Shine Again from Weezer. It's the original 99X. My name is Steve Craig. Welcome to the Steve Show. Wait a minute. I actually have another theme song for today I want to play.

0: Myself fall full of propane. Yes, the King of the Hill theme provided by the Refreshments. Of course, you know well the song Banditos, its sequel, Americano, Down Together, the other ones too. It's the 30th anniversary since the 99 Summer Games. We're celebrating 30 years since the 96 Summer Olympics, and that was the year that Fizzy Fuzzy Big and Buzzy, big album from the Refreshments, broke. They played Big Day Out that year. Now, Roger Klein, the lead singer, Roger Klein, and the Peacemakers playing tonight. This is a show I would suggest you go to if you don't already have tickets. One of the best rock shows you will ever witness. Terminal West tonight. Roger Klein and the Peacemakers. And Roger's going to be joining me here in about a half hour, live in studio. Going to catch up, talk a little bit about those activities that put them on the map 30 years ago, and a brand new album that's out called Hell to Breakfast, which is amazing. We'll be talking to Roger here in studio just a little bit. Coming up at noon, the House of Retro Pleasure, more concert tickets, The Human League with Soft Cell and Allison Moyet, June 19th at the Fox. That's this Friday. And for Steve's College of Musical Knowledge, coming up at 1:45, Six Flags Over Georgia, going to get you in with a family four-pack of tickets. I'll tell you this, during the House of Retro Pleasure, a clue to your category and the answer will be in the House of Retro Pleasure. It's a This Date in History thing, a little homework assignment. Then the 2 o'clock recess, that's an hour and a half nonstop commercial-free 99X.
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14: A better life with Dr. Sanjay Gupta.
15: Slowly but surely, AI is seeping its way into every corner of our lives. One area perhaps I didn't expect is diet advice. A new study out of Turkey found that chatbots are recommending to teen boys and girls that they restrict their daily calories to dangerously low levels and eat a balance of nutrients that are kind of out of whack. Remember, teenagers are growing, one pediatrician told us. If they aren't getting enough nutrition, it can really stunt their growth on a number of levels. And in extreme cases, it can lead to significant health consequences. Large language models, LLMs, they are designed to agree with you. So if you're looking to lose weight, they're going to push you pretty hard in that direction. They also sometimes don't know how to tell the difference between good information and bad information. And you know who does? Your doctor. I'm Dr. Sanjay Gupta, helping you live a better life.
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0: The band has pierced the veil so far, so fake. It's the original 99X. My name is Steve Craig. Welcome to the Steve Show. I'm excited because when you have a band and an artist that is literally speaks to you. And we've talked about this with our late mentor and spiritual guide, Sean Demery. It's amazing, and I'm going to be a fanboy here in a little bit, but when you get a chance to talk with someone who has just touched you in so many different ways musically. So Roger Klein is here. We'll be talking with him in just a little bit. Tonight, big show, and you're kicking off the tour. I don't want to start the interview yet, but they're kicking off the tour at Terminal West for the brand new album called Hell to Breakfast, and it's also the 30th anniversary of Fizzy Fuzzy Big and Buzzy with the famous song that we still play the hell out of, Bandidos. And just looking forward to catching up and maybe strumming a guitar in a little bit here. So give me like 15 minutes or so and we'll get it going.
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19: For the ninth year in a row, Finland has been named the happiest country in the world. That's according to the World Happiness Report put out every year by the Wellbeing Research Center at the University of Oxford in the UK. Two other Nordic nations, Iceland and Denmark, came in at numbers 2 and 3. Now, having spent quite a bit of time in these countries over my 2.5 decades as a journalist, I can tell you that this is not at all that surprising. There's an entirely different way of thinking in these countries. We before me, you might say. In other words, the mentality is less adversarial and much more, we're all in this together. One other interesting thing that came up was that no matter where someone lived, the more time they spent on social media, the less happy they were. Want to smile? It's simple. Put your phone away for a bit. I'm Dr. Sanjay Gupta, helping you live a better life.
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0: Banditos from the Refreshments on the original 99X. My name is Steve Gregg. Do you ever get tired of that song?
1: No, it's always a ball, man. Yeah, it's it's just fun. It's a fun run.
0: The one that put you on the map, too.
1: Yeah, it did.
0: Roger Klein is here, formerly with the Refreshments, and Roger Klein and the Peacemakers, and a brand new album that just came out, too, called Hell to Breakfast, which is what? God, how many albums now for the Peacemakers?
1: 11. 11, I think. Let's see. 9 for the Peacemakers and 2 for the Refreshments. That's my 11th studio issue.
0: Nice.
1: Well, hello, Atlanta. Thanks for having me, Steve.
0: My pleasure. I mean, I'm glad you can make time to do it because you're kicking off the tour here in Atlanta.
1: Yes, we are tonight.
0: Thank you for choosing us.
1: Terminal West. No, thank you.
0: You're just capitalizing on the whole FIFA World Cup thing, I know.
1: I wish. No, we're going to be on the road, but I am trying to find screens that are, you know.
0: Oh, they're all over the place.
1: Yeah.
0: Believe me.
1: Gosh, wow. Well, yesterday was a great day of soccer, too. And then Messi's hat trick. Like, damn. Dude's superhuman.
0: So the 30th anniversary of the 96 Summer Olympics is what we're celebrating all summer long. We have like a whole bunch of concert tickets we're giving away. 30 years and 30 concerts, and yours was one of them for tonight at Terminal West. There are tickets. It's pretty close to sell out, but there are tickets, I believe, still available.
1: Cool.
0: Yeah. And the 30th anniversary of the Olympics also marks the 30th anniversary of Fizzy Fuzzy Big and Buzzy, which was your first major label
1: debut record.
0: Release. Yeah. Yeah. And there was so much fun that was going on during the Olympics for you and the band, the Refreshments, when the first time I saw you was at the Tabernacle, which was the House of Blues then back in the Olympics. And it was like a showcase, I guess. How'd that come about with all the bands that are competing to get in?
1: No idea how we lucked out and got that, but that was a super cool show. It was a full floor, beautiful venue, you know, and the spirit was high because the Olympics were going on. I just remember having a really great time. It was super cool. And that weird camera on a crane in the middle of the crowd.
0: Was it an MTV show, maybe?
1: It might have been. I don't know. My memory sort of gets foggy, you know. And it's been 30 years. I don't know.
0: For the Olympics, I mean, a lot of us don't remember a whole lot from it, except that we were kind of put in this little glass fishbowl in the Coca-Cola Olympic Village and broadcast from there. And so we had a lot of people coming by, a lot of artists. And we also, that same summer, right after the Olympics, was Big Day Out. That you played for us. And
1: we got to take the main stage because the Butthole Surfers couldn't play because their gear didn't arrive. So, that was a hoot.
0: Do you remember much about that moment?
1: Yeah, I remember. I think that was probably our first time on a big stage.
0: Mm-hmm.
1: You know, like a full, there were thousands of people out there. Yeah, it was great. And I remember being really thrilled and thinking, I was super nervous before going on. I mean, one, that wasn't our slot. We just kind of, you know, we got adopted for a second.
0: Yeah.
1: And I remember thinking, I'm so nervous. But when I walked out on stage, it just all went away.
0: I just don't see you getting nervous on stage.
1: Oh, yeah. I still do, man. I still get butterflies. At least that way I know I'm taking it seriously.
0: Yeah.
1: Yeah. I think it would be bad to ever take it for granted. So, yeah, I still go, all right.

0: your deep breath and go out there and just give it all you got.
1: And you killed it. I mean, I remember watching from side stage, just the crowd reaction. Everybody's on their feet. Everybody's, that's almost like they knew the entire album.
0: It was crazy. Yeah. But we just brought the fun, you know, it was fun. And I got to meet Rick Nielsen and, Robin Zander and Rick Nielsen backstage from Cheap Trick. And that was a really cool moment.
1: Very cool. Yeah. That led also to a nice little piece of Americana. And that's the theme to King of the Hill.
0: Yeah.
1: Which I played earlier to start
0: the show.
1: I
0: heard it. Yeah. I was in the lobby. I was like, yeah, it's great.
1: And this goes into, there's a great documentary out, by the way, on the rise and the transition, I should say, of the Refreshments into Roger Klein and the Peacemakers. And you had everything right there. I mean, you had a full-on great album. You had King of the Hill going. Everybody knew who you were. Brand new album was coming out. And then what happened?
0: Mercury Records was our label at the time, and they got bought. That last big companies do by Seagram's of all things, which was actually owned by another company out of France. It was a multinational thing. Anyway, what happened was they changed everybody on the floor. Like our little New York office, we all of a sudden knew nobody. And Danny Goldberg came in and he became the president, and he just said, well, we're going to scrap the third single, which was going to be Mekong. Mm-hmm. And you're not going to Japan, and we're going to cut the tour short, and that Australian tourist cut. And the record was doing really well. I was like, why are we cutting the legs off now? It's like successful. And he wanted to, you know, everybody in the new staff wanted ownership of success, not of what the past was. Right.
1: Yeah.
0: So they just changed everything. Rushed us into the studio to do Bottle and Fresh Horses, and they picked the single, which was supposed to be a B-side, mm-hmm. and it didn't work out well, and it's well documented. I'm not airing woes here.
1: Yeah.
0: It was actually nice to get our autonomy back.
1: Yeah.
0: Because when we were with the first administration with Mercury, it was really great. Awesome. Mm-hmm. Girls like Bebop was there.
1: Bebop Hobel.
0: Yep. Yeah, awesome people. They were all gone, like all our friends, allies, and all those people we did so many miles with were gone. It just changed the tone. So it was nice to get our autonomy back.
1: But you went independent after the second album and became Roger Klein and the Peacemakers. PH stayed on.
0: Yep.
1: And did Brian had already left. Brian Blush, the guitarist.
0: Yeah, the band broke up. It's in that documentary, Here's to Life. Yeah, it's really common rock and roll
1: exactly.
0: to break up. But PH and I were still wanting to do it. So we got back in the van, wrote new songs, and took it to the road.
1: And you were doing duo stuff for a while.
0: For a long
1: too.
0: Time, while we worked on getting a lineup on the band.
1: Yeah. So transitioning as to what I would consider one of the most successful independent artists, I would say streaming, record sales, followings that are, you know, all over the world, really.
0: Yeah, thanks.
1: And
0: fans are awesome.
1: How is it as an independent artist in these times? Is it easier? Is it harder?
0: No, it's harder. It's like it's definitely harder work than being on a major label, because we're trying to cover areas that we're not experts in. Like, I know nothing about social media or marketing or publicity. All that stuff. If you take it on and you're going to be an indie, you have to do it, or you have to find the people who know how to do it.
1: Yeah.
0: And it changes so fast. I'm so glad to see terrestrial radio back on the map.
1: Yeah.
0: And you behind the mic. That's awesome.
1: It's a nostalgic thing, because there's a lot of younger listeners now who are going, radio? I mean, there's somebody live right there?
0: Yeah, yeah.
1: And it's not a podcast.
0: Yeah, you know? And you can curate. You're like, you know, you offer up your taste and opinion to an audience. It's awesome. I loved listening to DJs.
1: Yeah, and there's
0: I miss it. Like, now I've got some robot telling me what I should listen to.
1: And there's so many times when I've worked in other stations in the past where you say, hey, can I bring this artist up? Nope. No, I mean, when I'm talking, can't stop the music. But like I said earlier, when you have someone who is who you're passionate about, and the music reaches out to you and it touches you, and I can swear by every concert I've seen from you, it's one of the best concerts you'll ever see, on a large stage or a small stage. And, you know, here we have, you know, the ability to do that. Cause I think, the people who like Bandidos, and who doesn't, you know, is going to be into what you're doing next. And I want to kind of get into that a little bit. So, we'll talk a little bit more. You got your guitar ready to go too. We'll do some stuff here, but I want to play this song from the brand new album, Hell to Breakfast. And it's got great artwork. And we want to talk about the commemorative guitars that are out there as well.
0: Awesome.
1: For it.
0: I'd love to.
1: But this, when I first got the record, I put this on. It's the first, the lead track of the album, Held to Breakfast. And I want to play for you. Roger Klein of the Peacemakers. It's called Fireflies. Check it out.

0: Fireflies, Roger Klein and the Peacemakers. That's from the Health Breakfast album, which just dropped, I guess, what, a couple of weeks ago, I guess? Maybe a month or so?
1: It was in March. I don't know. But yeah. We're just starting the tour right now.
0: Nice. Kicking it off at Terminal West tonight. Who's going to be opening up?
1: Ike Riley and his son Shane.
0: Nice.
1: Great, great duo. Ike's one of my favorite people, and his writing is soulful and punky and irreverent. It'll be a good time.
0: Awesome. We're here with Roger Klein of Roger Klein and the Peacemakers, and also formerly the Refreshments. And since it is the 30th anniversary of Fizzy Fuzzy Big and Buzzy, which is people ask, what's your favorite album of all time? I mean, you go into, it's like, that's a jaded question for a disc jockey.
1: For anybody.
0: You get, because it's like, for me, I'll just be honest, Pet Sounds from the Beach Boys, Emerson, Lake & Palmer, Brain Salad Surgery, Dark Side of the Moon, and Fizzy Fuzzy Big and Buzzy.
1: Man, I'm in good company there. Thank you.
0: You make the top five.
1: That's awesome.
0: You have the top five. So how are you going to be doing the set tonight? Is it going to be a little celebration of both?
1: Yeah, I think we're going to just kind of weave them together and play most, if not all, of both records. It'll be kind of a long night, but we'll start with the first track of Fizzy Fuzzy, which is Blue Collar, and then move to Fireflies from Hell to Breakfast. And then the second track, I think, on Fizzy is European Swallow, and then move to whatever the second track is on Hell to Breakfast, American Drugs. Yeah, just go all the way through. And then at Encore, we'll just listen to the panel, listen to the audience, and probably play something out of the catalog, the Deeper Cuts.
0: Well, I mean, you know what my preference would be, but...
1: Well, it'll be there. We're not leaving the stage without playing Nada. It'll be there.
0: And there's so... Well, you've seen us in the crowd. I mean, there's so many of us in Atlanta that follow the band that it's just like we all... just put our arms around each other and just I don't know if you can even hear yourself sing because we're so loud,
1: but I have a loud band though too. Yes, I can actually, and sometimes I'll just get off the mic and let the crowd sing. Yeah. And it's gives me chills still.
0: Now with Fizzy, there was Banditos, of course, Down Together, and then you said Almost, because of the whole label debacle, that Mekong was going to be a single.
1: That was going to be the third single. It was going to start in the US and then move to Japan and Australia, but we didn't get the chance.
0: Can you do it?
1: I can do it.
0: Oh, let's go.
1: Love to play Mekong. Yeah. Here we go.
0: Roger Klein.

0: Yes.
1: Thank you. You guys can applaud. Go ahead. Yeah, the studio audience.
2: Yeah. Most kind.
0: See, that song, you know, in its recorded form, you know, should have been a hit.
2: Well,
0: I think
2: thanks.
0: It should have been.
2: I think it is. Just didn't go global. It's like,
0: judging by the crowd,
2: it's ringing
0: reaction.
2: In the hearts of the crowd. And exactly. I'm happy about that.
0: And Here's to Life, that kind of became a little bit of a tagline too.
2: It did. So. I've seen, that's the name of that documentary that feller did, and I have now seen tattoos of that. I wrote the little title, like it's my signature thing. Yep. And I see people get tattoos of it now. I'm like, wow, that is really cool.
0: And that's kind of the theme also of the big festival that you just came off of.
2: Yeah.
0: Circus Mexicus, which is, it started out being just like a little, you know, gathering in a place called Puerto Peñasco that you like.
2: Rocky Point, Mexico.
0: And it got huge. How was it this last year?
2: It was good. I'm going to say that, it was fun. The community
0: just a couple of weeks ago.
2: Faithful, yeah. Came down and just, we had a ball. It was great. It was a little smaller, you know, with gas prices and the economy and all those boogeymen out there. But yeah. It didn't diminish the fun whatsoever. It was a really, really good time. And a lot of people showed up.
0: Awesome.
2: So thanks for showing up.
0: And it's a big Here's to Life when that happens. It's a four-day festival now, right?
2: Yeah, Thursday through Sunday. Sometimes we just hang it over till Monday or even start on Wednesday. The songs are down there.
0: And we have our own party, and it is a party. Every time I've gone to any one of your concerts, it turns into just a party.
2: It's a fiesta, for sure.
0: It's a fiesta. I want to find out a little bit more about what's in store for the new album and some future stuff. And then these guitars that we had talked about, like the commemorative guitars.
2: It's awesome. Moment for us. Yeah. Do you have to go to break or something?
0: I got to go to break.
2: I feel like you're queuing up. Yeah.
0: But we'll be right back with Roger Klein of Roger Klein and the Peacemakers next.
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20: Same as it ever was.
0: My name is Steve Craig, hanging out in the studio with Roger Klein of Roger Klein and the Peacemakers, formerly the Refreshments. And I got a text from my friend Michael Eads, who's a huge fan. He goes to every one of your shows, and he feeds me way too much beer and tequila. Here's another one. It's like, but he's listening right now in his at his work, and he says he has a paper cup, a paper medicine cup from Smithsall Bar that he is holding
2: Bar.
0: It's only got water in it. So
2: infamous. Those are huge. Yeah, they're little medicine cups.
0: Yes.
2: They're little wax paper medicine cups.
0: I remember you played several of those.
2: Yeah.
0: Exactly.
2: And they're big pours. That can get dangerous.
0: Yeah. Exactly. And Smithsall Bar, they've actually done really well lately.
2: That's kind of a little revamping. That place has soul. That's really cool.
0: They have a great load in now. You had to carry upstairs, didn't you?
2: It was the worst load in. But furthermore, you'd have to jump out of your van or bus right there in traffic to go in the front door and unloading your gear, you know.
0: Yeah.
2: Parking was always tough, but I swear that place is great.
0: Now, when you're working with a major label like back in the old Refreshments days, they took care of all that stuff for you, didn't they?
2: No.
0: Pretty much?
2: No. No, that they would just do their job was to promote the band and sell records. Our work on the road was our own. Like, mm-hmm. It was before labels did 360 deals and took a piece of the touring pie and merchandise and stuff.
0: Yeah.
2: But that was just us. We would have a booking agent send us out there. Record labels sort of direct it because certain cities you'd have a footprint, mm-hmm. if we were lucky enough to get like Banditos or something on the radio.
0: Yeah.
2: So you'd try to focus on that and move outward. But no, no record label guy has ever lifted an amplifier, dude.
0: Now it's all you being an independent artist, of course. Yeah.
2: Still doing it.
0: You had an interesting encounter at Smithsall Bar.
2: I did. I remember we were talking about that
0: show too.
2: It was a summertime and Butch Walker was opening for us acoustic.
0: Yeah.
2: He's a really talented dude.
0: Oh, I love him.
2: Yeah. Awesome. And he was dating Pink at the time. And I didn't even wonder if she'll show up, that she'd be on tour, mm-hmm. somewhere. We get done with our set. Butch did his thing. It was really great. We got done with our set. And have you seen, it gets sweaty. It gets really, I was totally dehydrated, probably drunk from the huge tequila shots.
0: Everybody bringing everything up on stage.
2: I pour myself off that stage through that big, thick curtain that's behind it. And who's standing there? It's Pink. She looked at me and she pointed her finger at me. She goes, "Way to go, rocker." I couldn't believe she stayed the whole show. And I wish I had the presence of mind to like ask her some questions. I'm a fan. I love her energy. But I was like, wow, thanks. And went and got my dry shirt and they disappeared.
0: Wow. I mean, it's amazing how many people you touch. I mean, in so many different ways. And I've never seen anyone leave early at one of your shows. Even as the encore happens.
2: I hope I never do too. Actually, I have, but it's just part of the job.
0: And there's a song that's on the album that we're talking about during the break. It's like, oh, well, what can we play another song from the album? It's like, yeah, well, can I play my secret extra special? No hint there. Extra special track. And there's an interesting story about all these types of touring that you guys do in large venues, small venues, festivals, everything.
2: Full venues, empty venues, but you still keep doing it.
0: Yeah.
2: It's the song you're going to play because
0: I'll let you introduce it.
2: It's largely a tribute to my band's history and all the hard work we've done, but also all our colleagues and fellow travelers, the artists who are on the road who pull up to hope to see their name, you know, on a marquee, and their name will be misspelled or it'll say special guest or something like that. Anyway, it's about the heart and the hard work that goes into keeping the show on the road. It's a dedication actually to my fellow musicians and traveling companions and artists of all ilk. And I called it special guest, and you picked it. So let's spin it
0: on 99X. Any love.

0: No, I just it just kind of felt to me that it has a little Jonathan Richman in there.
1: I don't know who that is.
0: Song called Roadrunner. And it's the rock and roll.
1: Like an older thing.
0: Yeah. Way old. Yeah.
1: Hail, hail, rock and roll.
0: Yeah, exactly.
1: Viva, viva, rock and roll. Like, that's the chant, the outro. Yeah.
0: Special guests. Someday, I'm hoping that Dr. David Lowry, will show up as a special guest sometimes, because you guys have collaborated on a few things.
1: Yeah, he's a great guy, and man, what a talent.
0: Camper Van Beethoven. Yep. Yeah. Did he do something? He did a collaboration recently with Jim Dalton, your lead guitarist.
1: Yeah, Jim played on his most recent record. He called Jim to, he just wanted to shake it up a little bit. I mean, he and Johnny got a very, very...
0: Johnny Hickman?
1: Yeah.
0: Yeah.
1: Yeah, they have a chemistry and a signature sound. I think Dave wanted to mix it up a little bit, so he called Jim, who's our guitarist.
0: Yeah.
1: And, you know, he's a fanboy too. So he was like, oh my God, dude, David called me to be on his record.
0: That's awesome.
1: Yeah. And then it's cool, like, to be on a first name basis with one of your heroes. And he's actually a great guy.
0: Oh yeah.
1: I remember where I was when he sent me, I didn't even solicit it. He sent me the advance copy of his record. You know, I was like, are you kidding me? He's like, tell me what you think. I'm like, holy cow. Catch my breath first.
0: Last time I talked with David, we were talking about a lot of his, personal things that he likes to do, a lot of entrepreneurial things that he's involved in too, and his lovely wife Valina Vigo, who's amazing, who
1: she's
0: runs
1: awesome.
0: 40 Watt
1: and there in Athens.
0: Yeah. And you've got a lot of entrepreneurial irons in the fire too. The guitars I want to talk about, because you've got these amazing guitars that how'd that come about with the Hell to Breakfast artwork, which is amazing, by the way.
1: Fender guitarist made those, and they're Fender Telecasters, and they're super cool. We're in the same town. We live in Arizona. They're headquartered in Arizona now. And I've known those guys for, 30 years. Anyway, Billy Siegel, who's our artist rep there, just made one. He's like, hey, I want to commemorate this year for you guys. So he did the artwork. He took the cover artwork for Hell to Breakfast and gave me a guitar. And he goes, guess what? Fender makes these, and we're going to make some for you guys, so you can put them on you can sell them to your fan base or whoever wants them. And they're perfectly great guitars, actually.
0: Yeah.
1: And then he also did one for Fizzy Fuzzy Big and Buzzy. And I've only just seen the workup. But yeah, there's going to be this year, because it's the first anniversary of one and the 30th of another, we're going to do Hell to Breakfast and Fizzy Fuzzy Big and Buzzy guitars.
0: Awesome.
1: And then on the momentum of that, like, I knew the announcement was coming up yesterday. I'm like, I'm stepping over guitars in my garage, and there's some of them were just languishing. And so I was like, can I pitch in a couple of my guitars for sale too?
0: Yeah, I saw a few of those on social media.
1: Yeah, and my wife was like, yes, please do. I'm tired of walking around them. Anyway, yeah, that's that this year. So dig the Hell to Breakfast artwork. And if you dig the Fizzy Fuzzy artwork, it'll be available pretty quick too.
0: Nice. And when you're not being a rock star and touring, you're kind of a third generation rancher?
1: Yeah, third. Yeah, son of a rancher. Mm-hmm. Yep, I help my dad run the...
0: There's a song there.
1: Yeah, right. I help my dad run the family ranch. It's in the high desert southeast Arizona, about 10 miles east of Sonoyta.
0: Nice.
1: He runs about, I don't know how many cattle, actually, a lot. It's a lot of acres for one salty 83-year-old rancher. So I'm there quite a bit on my spare time. And I love the work, and I love spending time with my dad. So
0: nice.
1: It's really cool.
0: And the tequila, I still have a bottle of it somewhere. A couple of them, actually. Cancion tequila.
1: Yep. Yeah, it started as Mexican moonshine. We changed the label because it was getting kind of, everybody thought it was moonshine.
0: Yeah.
1: I was like, damn.
0: No, it's tequila.
1: Yep.
0: So that you said it was, I think, it's a competitive market. I know that.
1: Yeah, it was really fun. We did it as a labor of love, and then it was harder and harder to do it, and more expensive, because now every tequila out there has an influencer or a billionaire behind it, or an actor, And I was like, man, I don't like the competition. No. Like, I'm not disparaging. It just got a lot more expensive to stay relevant. So we shuttered it in the States, but we still do serve it, and we still make it. Same recipe, but we only serve it actually in Rocky Point. We don't import it, but you can smuggle it, I guess, if you want. If you really make a pilgrimage and get a bottle.
0: A lot of the celebrities who do their own tequila, crappy tequila anyway.
1: Right.
0: The Mexican moonshine was good quality stuff.
1: We won gold World Spirits Award every time we entered it. Yeah. So we're really proud of it. We led with quality. And I think it was here for the time we came through with Sammy Hagar, and I got to come in the studio and talk to you.
0: Yeah.
1: Hagar gave us notes on it. He's like, look, I know you guys think that you're a rough and ready rock and roll band, but you got to lead with quality if you want this thing to
0: have legs.
1: Yeah. And then he's like, man, Mexican moonshine. I wish I thought of that. And I was like, oh, that's cool. That's cool.
0: But you can get it at, are you still a part owner of the bar in Rocky Point?
1: Yeah, we have a steak and a little cantina down there. Yeah. Yeah. We've been, you know, semi board of tourism ambassadors now for 30 years. And so let's do this. So
0: what happens after this album and tour?
1: I don't know. I'm just enjoying having new material and the anniversary of Fizzy. I don't know. I'm still writing. I always write. Somebody said, you know, you never did a cover record. And somebody else said, you've never done greatest hits.
0: You did do a cover.
1: What cover?
0: Feliz Navidad.
1: Oh, I know, man. Yeah, that's right. The never ending song.
0: Yeah, we did.
1: That was years and years ago. We did it in a hotel room in Los Angeles before a show at the Viper Room.
0: Shows up every Christmas here.
1: Yeah, good.
0: And I'm just so excited to see the show tonight because I want to hear the new material. Of course, you know, Fizzy Fuzzy Big and Buzzy is our favorite album, one of my favorite albums of all time.
1: Again, thank you.
0: Sometimes it gets on number one on the list.
1: Awesome.
0: It's going to be at Terminal West tonight. Roger Klein and the Peacemakers. There's still some tickets left. Good luck getting down front because we take up most of that space.
1: It's fun everywhere.
0: It is. That's a great venue too. So we're going to have a lot of fun with it. And like I say, it's a celebration of from Hell to Breakfast, the new album, 30 years of Fizzy Fuzzy Big and Buzzy. Yeah,
1: I think we'll stitch them both together and we'll put in something different at Encore.
0: I want to finish off with just a song that I love because it's a sequel. Actually, it's not from Fizzy. It's from the second album from the Peacemakers.
1: Bottle and Fresh Horses.
0: No, Americano.
1: Americano would be the third record. We did Honky Tonk Union, Sonoran, Hope and Madness, and then Americano.
0: Yeah. And this is, correct me if I'm wrong, this is a direct sequel to Bandidos.
1: Yeah.
0: You wonder what happened to the guys, or what happened to the guy. And this is actually it. Thank you so much for coming and talking with me. I will see you tonight.
1: My pleasure.
0: Of course. I mean, it's always just such a blast.
1: Thanks
0: to see you live. So,
1: yeah. Cool.
0: Thanks, Roger.
1: Thanks, Steve. Thanks, Atlanta.
0: What happened to him? Americano!

0: Well, at the concert tonight, you know, with enough tequila being thrown around, you and your significant other, you might just get late. That's James. It's the original 99X. My name is Steve Craig. Thanks again to Roger Klein, who came in and hung with us. Roger Klein and the Peacemakers tonight at Terminal West, the kickoff of their Hell to Breakfast tour. And it's cool that they chose Atlanta to kick off the entire tour. So I will see you there. The House of Retro Pleasure coming up in just a couple of minutes. We'll dive into the like new wave 80s, modern rock classics and stuff. Human League, Soft Cell, and Alison Moyet together at the fabulous Fox Theater this Friday night. And I'll have your free tickets coming up.
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11: Yeah. And today being Wednesday, and I'm kind of wondering how we're going to feel about Australia come Friday, the FIFA World Cup, Team USA taking on the Aussies on Friday. It's Walkabout Wednesday.

0: Midnight Oil, Power and the Passion from the 10 to 1 album. It's the House of Retro Pleasure on 99X. Line one, hey.
1: Hey, how about for Walk About Wednesday, some NXS, Devil Inside.
0: You know what I was going to play in honor of the, you know, the World Cup and Team USA taking on the Aussies on Friday?
1: That one getting me wasted?
0: No, I was thinking Kick from the album of the same name in 1987. Get it?
1: Yeah. Can't beat that one.
0: Is that cool?
1: Yeah, how about that one? That'd be perfect, man.
0: You got it.
1: All right, bud. I appreciate it, man.

0: That's a lovely accent you have. New Jersey?
1: Austria.
0: Austria? Well then, good day, mate. Let's put another shrimp on the barbie.
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0: Yes, we are obsessed with the 80s. The House of Retro Pleasure on 99X and Emotion. Wait, that was a request, I believe. My tubes and wires. Oh, yeah, Judy. Judy in Norcross wanted to hear that. She says the World Cup is her obsession. Judy, you and a lot of people. 470-741-9999. Request on line 6. So,
1: hey, hello, good afternoon. I was wondering if I could request a song real quick from you guys.
2: Well, let's see.
1: All right. I'm just here at work busy. I was wondering if I could request West End Girls.
2: Oh, by Pet Shop Boys?
1: Yes.
2: I can do that for you.
1: Awesome. Thank you so much.
2: Where are you calling from?
1: We're calling from Cash America on Santa Ana, Marietta.
2: Well, you're kind of West End. You're more of a Northwest End girl.
1: Yeah.
2: Yeah, you got it.
1: Thank you so much. You have a good one. Thank you.
2: See you. Bye.
1: Bye.
2: He's so happy.

0: Pet Shop Boys, Please. That's the name of the album from 84. It's such a polite request. West End Girls. House of Retro Pleasure on 99X for Walkabout Wednesday. Anything else you want to hear? And we got some birthdays to celebrate. They're coming up next.
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18: For the ninth year in a row, Finland has been named the happiest country in the world. That's according to the World Happiness Report put out every year by the Wellbeing Research Center at the University of Oxford in the UK. Two other Nordic nations, Iceland and Denmark, came in at numbers 2 and 3. Now, having spent quite a bit of time in these countries over my 2.5 decades as a journalist, I can tell you that this is not at all that surprising. There's an entirely different way of thinking in these countries. We before me, you might say. In other words, the mentality is less adversarial and much more, we're all in this together. One other interesting thing that came up was that no matter where someone lived, the more time they spent on social media, the less happy they were. Want to smile? It's simple. Put your phone away for a bit. I'm Dr. Sanjay Gupta, helping you live a better life.
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4: Remembering today the late Paul Young, who traded lead vocals with Mike and the Mechanics right there, which was a spinoff of Genesis. Mike Rutherford headed up that band. All I need is a miracle. Paul Young singing lead on that. Would have been 79 years old today. There's another Paul Young who did the song Come Back and Stay and Tear Your Playhouse Down. No, different one. Paul Young played with Sad Cafe and also Mike and the Mechanics. We lost him back in the year 2000. A sudden heart attack took him at the age of 53. Paul Young singing lead on that. And also, happy birthday. It's even a holiday in his honor. Jello Biafra is 68 years old today. Front man with the Dead Kennedys. Out of the punk trunk. It is a holiday in Cambodia.

0: from Beauty and the Beat, The Go-Go's, This Town. All the tracks on that particular album were just amazing. The House of Retro Pleasure on 99X. I'm Steve Craig. That was for Tim and Grayson, who wanted to hear that song, This Town, by The Go-Go's. Feel free to call up or request 470-741-9999. You can text it over if you like as well. Hello?
1: Hey, I got a request for the Retroplex.
0: What you got?
1: Oh, crap. No, my mind just blinked. It was off the
0: you had it.
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0: Which version? The original Hibtone single, or do you want the Murmur version?
1: Let's do the Murmur version.
0: You got it.
1: Thank you.
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0: the Human League. Heart Like a Wheel. They're in concert Friday night. Yes. The fabulous Fox Theater. If there's ever a cool place to see it. Yeah. Phil Oakey, Joanne Catherall, and Susan Sully. 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The Human League, along with Soft Cell and Allison Moyet of Yazoo. It's her birthday tomorrow, too. This Friday at the Fox Theater. Want to go? 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
13: Heart disease is still the leading cause of death here in the United States and around the world. But what if there was something you could do earlier in life to reduce the odds of becoming a statistic? Well, here in the United States, tens of millions of adults already take a statin to lower their cholesterol. But new guidance put out by the American College of Cardiology and the American Heart Association now emphasize that treating high cholesterol sooner could significantly reduce a person's lifetime risk of heart attack or stroke. How early are we talking? In your 30s, believe it or not. Of course, you need to talk to your doctor about whether statins are right for you, but you should know that the evidence is really starting to stack up that shows the earlier you get a jump on reducing lifelong exposure to plaque-causing lipids and lipoproteins, the better the odds are going to be for you. Make sure you get your cholesterol checked. That's the first step. I'm Dr. Sanjay Gupta, helping you live a better life.
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3: First of all, I'm going to congratulate Tanya Carrington of Atlanta. Picked up tickets for the Human League this Friday, along with Soft Cell and Allison Moyet, the fabulous Fox Theater. I'll have some more tomorrow on our next episode of the House of Retro Pleasure. Just heard OMD, Orchestral Maneuvers in the Dark, one of my favorite albums of the 80s, Crush, and it was released on this day in 1985, right in the middle of the 80s. OMD released it was actually their biggest U.S. album, Crush, with that on it, Secret. Now, it makes me feel real old. 50 years ago today, 1976, bicentennial year that punk broke, Debbie Harry and Blondie released their debut single, their very first song, Blondie. Big illustrious career, too. Very first tune called Ex-Offender, and it goes like this.
4: I saw you standing on the corner. You look so big and fine. I really wanted to go out with you. So when you smiled, I laid my heart on

0: 50 years ago today, Blondie released that their very first single, first offering. Ex-Offender, it's the name of that from Blondie. Coming up at 1:45, Steve's College of Musical Knowledge. That kind of factors in a little bit. A little bit of a hint, that's all I'm going to say. And I got one more history date for you. Going all the way back, you know, that was 1976. Let's go back to 1965. 1965.
1: The 60s are over, Steve. Why don't you come over to my pad tonight? We'll smoke some grass, turn on the lava lamp, and watch the moon launch.
0: Stop it. 1965 on this day. A little band called the Kinks made their U.S. concert debut at the Academy of Music in New York City.
2: Yeah.
0: The Kinks, the Davies Brothers. Influential beyond description, of course. But they also jumped into the 80s. One of my favorite songs from 1982.

0: The part of Steve Craig was played by Jello Biafra. 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

0: line of that song actually materialized yesterday while Bad Barbie and I were out getting tacos for Taco Tuesday. Make me, yes, I'll hold your stuff. Okay, but this is the last time from The Offspring. It's the last time I'm going to give you a hint. Steve's College of Musical Knowledge coming up a little less than a half hour. Family four-pack of tickets to Six Flags Over Georgia. Remember them Six Flags concerts? Did you listen during the House of Retro Pleasure? I gave you a big hint. So I'll meet you in class at 1:45, and a Gold Star graduate diploma can be yours, too.
1: 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Train. Bare Naked Ladies. Joe Jackson. 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

Southern California surfers who came out of the Christian rock genre. 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More Southern California surfers that probably not so much on the Christian side.

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30: Val, you're gonna flunk me?
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31: Yeah!
3: Oh, hi, I'm here. Back in July of 1982 on their final tour before breaking up in November of that year. This was the first female-fronted rock band to play at Six Flags over Georgia. Name that band. And who's this?
32: Tracy Larson, Canton.
3: Hey, Tracy, what's the answer?
32: Blondie?
3: It's Blondie. Very good.
32: I got your hint from the Retro Pleasure when you played X Offender.
3: Because it's the 50th anniversary today of Blondie's very first single, yeah.
32: I know. It's crazy.
3: Doing your homework. I got you in. Six Flags over Georgia, a family four-pack of tickets. Way to go.
32: Thank you.
3: Sad they don't have the concerts anymore at the Southern Star Amphitheater. And did you ever see any of them? Did you happen to see Blondie there?
32: No, I didn't, unfortunately. But I've seen them elsewhere.
3: It was the Tracks Across America tour. Blondie played a couple of sets, a day set, a night set, right under the wooden coaster, the Great American Scream Machine at the brand new Southern Star Amphitheater. And it was kind of sad because the band was already in turmoil. They ended up canceling the European leg of that tour, I think. They were breaking up. And apparently on stage, Debbie was completely wasted. She was stumbling around, forgetting the words. From what I understand, the crowd had to sing most of the verses to this classic, Rapture from Blondie at 99X.

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1: Them's the Paradox, our own The Paradox. 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Good for Me is the brand new single. 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And headlining the Locals Only Luau, September 26th at the Ville, along with the Stews and Atticus Ronis. 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

All the cool kids know where it's at. That's the after-school special here on the original 99X with Will Pendarvis. He's next. He's got tickets for Interpol along with Dive. It's going to be October 16th at the Eastern. He'll tell you how to get those. I'm Steve Craig. I'll see you at Terminal West tonight for Roger Klein and the Peacemakers and a lot of tequila. Hopefully, I'll see you tomorrow.

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Yeah, Guns and Roses. Nope, sorry. Blood and Roses, Smithereens on the original 99X. Welcome to the After School Special. I'm Will Pendarvis. Figure I'd kick things off today with a question I asked myself over and over and over again while in high school. It's Third Eye Blind on 99X.

0: advertising from U2. They don't teach you how to dismantle an atom bomb on that album. I'm Will Pendarvis. It is the After School Special. It's just like the fray. You know, they don't teach you how to save a life, you know? What were we doing? Oh, I was just going to remind you that every afternoon this week, I'm giving away tickets to go see Interpol in concert. If you want to go to that show, October 16th at the Eastern, which is a real cool place to see Interpol. Yeah, I'll hook you up this afternoon and tomorrow afternoon and the next, so on and so forth throughout the week. What else? Oh, man, Live X this coming Friday night. It's a huge one, two of the biggest 99X artists ever. It will feature REM and a little short mini set from the Beastie Boys. REM and the Beastie Boys on Live X. Yep, that's happening this Friday night at 7 p.m. only on 99X.
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That is Jack White, of course, doing two shows near the end of the year in November here in Atlanta. I'm Will Pendarvis. It is the After School Special on 99X with a guy that not only got a Lifetime Achievement Award from the AMAs this year, he's also being inducted into the Rock and Roll Hall of Fame. 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

0: R.E.M. on the original 99X After School Special. I'm Will Pendarvis, and I was mentioning this before, but R.E.M. and the Beastie Boys will be on Live X this Friday night. Now, these are two performances I don't think anybody's heard in well over 20 years. And there are performances you can only get from 99X. We hold on to them, man. We got those guys in their archives, and we're dragging them out for you this Friday night, 7 p.m. You're going to get a pretty extensive set from REM and then a little mini set from the Beastie Boys, both of them excellent. I've heard both of them. They're awesome. So, yeah, Friday night at 7 p.m., that's your only chance to hear REM and the Beastie Boys on Live X here on 99X.
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22: If you're caring for an aging parent, you may feel quite often that you're alone in what you're doing. But you're not. Not by a long shot. According to a new report by the Pew Research Center, 10% of U.S. adults are caring for a parent over age 65. Millions more are caring for a spouse or partner 65 or older. Beyond the sheer numbers, this report, perhaps unsurprisingly, found a major difference in caregiver well-being between men and women. One psychologist we spoke to suggested thinking 5 years in the future and imagining where you are right now. Will you be glad you took something on, or regretful that you didn't? You also need to cut yourself some slack, he said, especially women. Don't try to shoulder all of the burden by yourself. You might need to ask for help before you burn out. You'll be so glad you did. I'm Dr. Sanjay Gupta, helping you live a better life.
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I gotta see that show, Social Distortion with the Chats and Descendants, September 1st at the Coca-Cola Roxy. I'm Will Pendarvis. 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These guys are coming in August. 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

0: They are the Sublimes with a song, Until the Sun Explodes, on the original 99X. It's the After School Special. I'm Will Pendarvis, and I've got tickets for you to go to Interpol. Now, just let's be clear. These are not the people who go after you if you're continent hopping, trying to get away because of some kind of criminal activity. So, yeah, you're totally cool if you've committed criminal activity. This is the band Interpol that we're talking about. They're going to be playing the Eastern October 16th, which is crazy. I'd expect Interpol to be playing, you know, I don't know, a stadium or something. But the Eastern's going to be such a good place to see those guys. If you want to go to that show and you don't want to have to pay for tickets, and who does, you know, I'm going to give those to you here in the next half hour on 99X.
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2: A better life with Dr. Sanjay Gupta.
3: More and more people are using magnesium supplements to help them sleep. But are they safe? And do they really work? Well, first, let's talk about actual magnesium. That's an essential mineral that is needed for more than 300 different processes in the body, according to one dietitian. And most people get enough of it simply from the foods they eat. Now, if you're not getting enough, there are a few different types of supplements you can try. But as always, you should talk to your doctor before starting any new medication or supplement, whether it's prescription or over the counter. Now, when it comes to the science, we looked into this, and I gotta say, there's not a lot of strong evidence that magnesium supplements will actually help you sleep. They might help you manage pain, they might help you lower your stress levels, or work to get your muscles to relax. And maybe it's those things then that help you get some better sleep. I'm Dr. Sanjay Gupta, helping you live a better life.
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15: Heads up now over towards the west side. A crash there on the inner loop. I-285 northbound before MLK Jr. Drive at exit 9. That crash off on your right-hand side with stop-and-go traffic back towards Langford Parkway at exit 5. Also heads up now over towards Centennial Olympic Park. Crash there on Centennial Olympic Park Drive at Marietta Street in town. Some mild delays and looking at congestion in spots, including on I-85 northbound. Slowing down there through Gwinnett County, passing Spaghetti Junction, exit 95. Your delay's thick up until about Pleasant Hill Road, exit 104. I'm Zach Rizzo from the Traffic Center.
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That is almost the perfect love song. Almost the perfect love song from NXS, Beautiful Girl, on the original 99X After School Special. I'm Will Pendarvis. Yeah, almost. Sure. But this, in my opinion, is the perfect love song. Listen to the lyrics. Feel the lyrics. I mean, the whole sound of the song reminds you of what it's like to be young and in love. It is the cure, just like

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Almost forgot to give you these tickets. I remembered. Interpol. Thanks, Brain Power. Interpol tickets. You want to go to the show for free at the Eastern October 16th? You got to love Interpol. And you got to be calling number 9 right now, 470-741-9999.

0: Weezer on the original 99X After School Special. I'm Will Pendarvis. Congratulations to Evan from Noonan, who just got those Interpol tickets. If you smell Evan, is that his Evan smell? I got more tickets for Interpol I'm going to give you tomorrow afternoon. That's what I'm doing all this week. If you want to go see him October 16th at the Eastern, that's a great place to see Interpol. I saw Garbage there. It's a great place to see any show, really, but a band the size of Interpol playing right there in front of your face, pretty cool. All right, yeah, we will get into the double feature. I have one lined up for you today. That'll happen at 5:30, so stand by.
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25: A better life with Dr. Sanjay Gupta.
26: Eating a healthy diet is not only good for you physically, it can also keep your brain sharp as you age. According to a new study out of China, people who most closely followed the MIND diet slowed aging in key structures inside their brains by more than 2 years. The MIND diet is a combination of the Mediterranean diet, which we talk a lot about, and the DASH diet, which stands for Dietary Approaches to Stop Hypertension. All three of these diets are similar, but the MIND diet puts more of an emphasis on berries, beans, leafy green vegetables, fish, poultry, whole grains, olive oil, and nuts. You're not going to eat foods with a lot of saturated fat. We're talking cheese, butter, red meat, or anything fried. You really don't have to eat like this 100% of the time. That's the key. Just do the best that you can. I'm Dr. Sanjay Gupta, helping you live a better life.
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The double feature is going to be an easy one today. I think you can just, you know, kick back, let your mind go at ease, and enjoy the double feature.

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0: The world is collapsing around their ears, and the Strokes are going shopping. That's their latest on the original 99X After School Special. I am Will Pendarvis, and this thing called the double feature. It would make sense if it was two songs, but no, it's way more than that. there's no rhyme or reason to the name of it. In fact, it's something I was doing before I started telling anybody I was doing it. It's a little game I used to play with myself. Could I come up with like four or five songs that would all kind of fit into some sort of a pattern? There would be some sort of theme to it. All the songs would have something in common, or the bands would have something in common, or the singers, or the producer, or the album covers, or anything, you know? And that's what the double feature is. It's, you don't win prizes or anything. It's a little thing you can play in your head if you want to. And if not, I think I got some pretty good songs to play for you. We'll all find out together with the double feature, which is next on 99X.
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5: A better life with Dr. Sanjay Gupta.
6: Heart disease is still the leading cause of death here in the United States and around the world. But what if there was something you could do earlier in life to reduce the odds of becoming a statistic? Well, here in the United States, tens of millions of adults already take a statin to lower their cholesterol. But new guidance put out by the American College of Cardiology and the American Heart Association now emphasize that treating high cholesterol sooner could significantly reduce a person's lifetime risk of heart attack or stroke. How early are we talking? In your 30s, believe it or not. Of course, you need to talk to your doctor about whether statins are right for you, but you should know that the evidence is really starting to stack up that shows the earlier you get a jump on reducing lifelong exposure to plaque-causing lipids and lipoproteins, the better the odds are going to be for you. Make sure you get your cholesterol checked. That's the first step. I'm Dr. Sanjay Gupta, helping you live a better life.
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0: And today's double feature is brought to you in little tiny reusable plastic tubs. Not Tupperware. It's a different brand. All right, let's get into it. I'm going to kick off the double feature today with a song that sounds like my soul. Yeah, it's kind of dark and melancholy, twisted, haunting, yet upbeat. Radiohead, Knives Out.

And now you know what my insides sound like. That's song one on the double feature today on the original 99X. Song number two is Green Day.

21 Guns from Green Day is song 2 on the double feature today. It's the original 99X. I'm Will Pendarvis. Remember, all of these songs have something in common as we get into a song recorded right here in Atlanta at Triclops Studios. It's the Pumpkins from Siamese Dream. Rock it.

0: Sum 41, that wraps up the double feature on the original 99X. I'm Will Pendarvis. Did you get today's theme? Today, it was all about weapons. That's right. What did we hear? Radiohead, Knives Out. 21 Guns from Green Day. Rocket from Smashing Pumpkins. Yeah, it does more than go to the moon. I think its original purpose was warfare, actually. Time Bomb from Rancid and Landmines from Sum 41. Yeah, all weapons, see how that works. I think today makes sense, right? It's not just me this time, right? All right. And this might be, I don't know, a good or a bad time, but I'm going to do it anyway, to thank all the first responders, but especially everybody in the military and their families for the sacrifices you make. I mean, just a couple of days ago, we had that crash out at Edwards Air Force Base in California, a B-52, you know, eight people on board crashed. And it's just awful. They were just, you know, doing standard everyday quote-unquote stuff, you know, the kinds of sacrifices people in the military and their families make are I guess appreciated by a lot of people, but maybe not mentioned enough. And I'll do what I can to correct that while I'm here. And to all first responders, thank you for what you do. Thanks for doing those tough jobs. All right, again, we'll do the double feature tomorrow, and it may be way worse than today. So just be thankful that we had today.
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6: If you're caring for an aging parent, you may feel quite often that you're alone in what you're doing. 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Beyond the sheer numbers, this report, perhaps unsurprisingly, found a major difference in caregiver well-being between men and women. One psychologist we spoke to suggested thinking 5 years in the future and imagining where you are right now. 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You also need to cut yourself some slack, he said, especially women. Don't try to shoulder all of the burden by yourself. You might need to ask for help before you burn out. You'll be so glad you did. I'm Dr. Sanjay Gupta, helping you live a better life.
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That is contestant number one, Loser from Beck on the original 99X. I'm Will Pendarvis, presiding over this battle of the best loser. Here comes the challenger from Escatawpa, Mississippi. 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

0: I love him so much. That's Noah Kahan on the original 99X After School Special. I'm Will Pendarvis. I actually don't know Noah well enough to say that I love him. I don't love him. I don't. But man, every person that I know loves him. And I got to admit, when he played Shaky Knees a couple of years ago, I had never even heard of him. Well, I'd heard of him on Organic X, the Sunday morning show here on 99X, but I'd barely heard of him. But everybody went running over to the stage like, you know, like it was New Kids on the Block or something, you know, like it was some kind of crazy, like Elvis and the Beatles got together. So I guess, yeah, people love that Noah Kahan. The Great Divide is the album. That song is called Doors. That's his latest. I am Will Pendarvis. It is the original 99X. And speaking of new music, usually I would be telling you to listen tonight for Planet Jill. But no, Jill is off. I think she has FIFA fever, if I'm not mistaken. But either way, she will be back in the middle of next week, I think, or something. So no Planet Jill tonight, but Brian will be here. Brian Phillips will be here. He's giving away tickets for Six Flags Whitewater. These are four packs of tickets. So, yeah, you'll get that starting around 7 p.m. tonight here on 99X.
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Thank you for your feedback. That is live on the original 99X, the After School Special. I'm Will Pendarvis. Remember that album? Throwing Copper, when that thing came out, man. That was all over the place. That's the only thing you heard blaring from car windows anywhere you went. All right, this song is not for everybody. This is for people in a specific kind of relationship, one of those extra fiery, passionate relationships. That's what this song is about. Peter Gabriel, In Your Eyes, on the original 99X.

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But I'm here to tell you

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1: Look at that, Jack White spitting rhymes. Archbishop Harold Holmes on the original 99X. I am Will Pendarvis. Of course, Jack White's going to be here for two shows at the Coca-Cola Roxy near the end of the year, right before Thanksgiving, I think. Let's see. November 20th and 21st, Coca-Cola Roxy, Jack White. There are so many shows we've got way before that happens. Man, everybody is coming to town with a very few exceptions. I mean, L7, Sugar is going to play. Weezer, of course, with Silver Sun Pickups and the Shins. Indigo Girls are coming to town. Well, I guess staying in town. Collective Soul, they're staying in town. Gin Blossoms, that social distortion show with the Descendants and the Chats at the Roxy. Man, that is going to be a great show, September 1st. Look, all these shows are happening. 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

So Alive, Lovin' Rockets, Mr. Daniel Ash, Mr. David J., Mr. Kevin Haskins, formerly of the band Bauhaus and Tones on Tail. The self-titled album, the fourth record from 1989 from Lovin' Rockets, Mr. Ash, J., and Haskins. Happy Wednesday night. Brian Phillips in for Jill tonight. You watching the World Cup stuff? Yeah, it's on. Redundant 9X, Green Day.

0: Riptides is new from Death Cab for Cutie. Their new album, I Built You a Tower, out now from Ben Gibbard and Death Cab for Cutie. Seth Cohen's favorite band? Still, Seth Cohen from the TV show The O.C. You know, they were on The O.C. in an episode where they played a couple songs at the bait shop, if you watched The O.C., the TV show, 20-plus years ago. And the strange thing on that episode, spoiler, Seth Cohen missed the Death Cab set at the bait shop. What? Go back and find it on YouTube. 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
14: 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Now, when it comes to the science, we looked into this, and I gotta say, there's not a lot of strong evidence that magnesium supplements will actually help you sleep. 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And maybe it's those things, then, that help you get some better sleep. I'm Dr. Sanjay Gupta. helping you live a better life.
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0: Josephina is from the band Gene Loves Jezebel. Michael and Jay Aston, brothers of the band Gene Loves Jezebel, they rock some proper 80s hair, some proper 80s high hair back then. 1993 in their album Heavenly Bodies, early 90s, they still rock some high hair. Michael and Jay of Gene Loves Jezebel. 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
16: A better life with Dr. Sanjay Gupta.
17: If you're caring for an aging parent, you may feel quite often that you're alone in what you're doing. 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According to a new report by the Pew Research Center, 10% of U.S. adults are caring for a parent over age 65. Millions more are caring for a spouse or partner 65 or older. Beyond the sheer numbers, this report, perhaps unsurprisingly, found a major difference in caregiver well-being between men and women. One psychologist we spoke to suggested thinking 5 years in the future and imagining where you are right now. Will you be glad you took something on or regretful that you didn't? You also need to cut yourself some slack, he said, especially women. Don't try to shoulder all of the burden by yourself. You might need to ask for help before you burn out. You'll be so glad you did. I'm Dr. Sanjay Gupta, helping you live a better life.
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